0: So I don't get this, but I guess ladies love this.
1: Okay.
0: Burger King chicken nugget purse is out.
1: What?
0: It's called La Le Nugget. Shouldn't be La. But anyway, they're only $4 each.
1: Mm.
0: And it's shaped like a chicken nugget, and it's perfect for carrying chicken nuggets.
1: Oh, that's probably for the kids. That's not for grown women.
0: No, it's for grown women.
1: It's not for grown women.
0: It's for grown people.
1: What?
0: Yeah.
1: No, that's for the baby.
0: Yeah, I don't get it. Because I'm not into fashion, but somebody like Sherry,
1: is more. No, you're more fashionable. I'm not more fashionable, and I'm not carrying a nugget purse.
0: Okay, all right. So not everybody, I guess.

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0: Psalm 107 says, "Let the redeemed of the Lord tell their story." And that's really the heartbeat of this song. We all have moments where we've seen God's faithfulness, His goodness, His provision, even miracles in our lives. Anybody else is basically a big invitation to testify, to ask, is there anybody else who's seen what I've seen? Is there anybody else who has a reason to praise? Sometimes all it takes is one person sharing what God's done, and suddenly the whole room remembers His faithfulness and says, yeah, I've got a story to tell too.
1: The story that made the song.
2: On the river.

0: my stepson is in boot camp. 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I always play the river in the car. 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

0: It's Brant and Sherry on the river.
1: So the big question that was going on in the book of Job, the big question was, would this guy still be loyal to the Lord with all this other stuff going on? Would he still? And that was the question. Mm-hmm. That was what was everybody was paying attention to. The enemy was, you know, I'm going to try to, he'll repudiate you. Mm-hmm. And he doesn't. And in the end, he's rewarded. But I do think, just a reminder, that's our story. That's your story. Will you still be loyal to the Lord and trust him with all the distractions, with all the stuff that's going on? Maybe you don't have all the disasters that Job had. Few of us have. But with the ones you've had, and again, all the distractions, will you? Is the question.
2: Our kids are pushing the limits.
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2: I think God uses these moments to start preparing us to let our kids go, but does it have to start so early? A Parent Minute listener is asking, what do I do when my 11-year-old son complains that I always tell him what to do? Well, I said the obvious. Parents are supposed to tell their kids what to do, aren't they? Well, then I got to thinking, what if we're always telling them what to do? Is that teaching them how to reason, work out problems, or deal with conflict? Or is it forcing them to fit into our way of thinking and not allowing them to grow? Well, I think every kid's different. But the Bible is clear in Ephesians 6. Children, do what your parents tell you. It's really the only verse with a promise.
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11: Guys, as we go through the night with lows in the mid-40s, a light northeast wind, a beautiful finish to the work week Friday with lots of sunshine, highs in the lower 70s, mostly clear and upper 40s tomorrow night, sunny with highs in the mid-70s this weekend. I'm meteorologist Matthew Harding on Uplifting and Encouraging the River.
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0: It's Brant and Sherry on the river.
1: If you don't mind, I would like to give you a little bit of a pep talk as you're listening here. This really is a time for a lot of people who need some encouragement. Let me tell you something. It is really true. You are in a position nobody else is to affect people in a way no one else is. This is not like inspirational quote theater or anything. It's a fact. No one else has the relationships the way you have them where you are, like an encouraging note that you could write, something that you could say to somebody. No one else occupies the exact same position in life that you do. Now, someone is listening, I know this, and they're like, aha, Brant, I got you because I'm an identical twin. Okay, fine, but I've already flanked you on this because only you could encourage your identical twin in a certain way.
0: Ooh, good point.
1: Because you're no matter where you are, you're in a unique position. Somebody needs you, and only you can say what needs to be said.

0: It just seems like every time I'm feeling down and like there's no hope, you know, I get in my car and I turn on the radio and there's always that song playing. It just seems like it's the song that I needed to hear at that particular moment.
1: Lives are changed when you give to the river.
2: Partner with a one-time or

0: more Brant and Sherry on uplifting and encouraging the river.
1: So you probably already know this, but in job interviews, you're more likely to get the job, apparently, if you're considered attractive.
2: Okay, I have heard that.
1: Gives you a little boost. But what I was reading was that you can overcome that, if that's not your thing, by posing like Superman.
2: Brant,
1: I'm not kidding. No, I saw this.
2: With your hands on your hips.
1: With the hands on the hips.
2: Mm-hmm.
1: Chest up and out. And then, and you're standing straight up. They actually said that, like, because you're radiating confidence.
2: That's ridiculous. If you're just standing, there should be some kind of cape flowing in the wind behind you.
1: Yeah, they didn't mention anything about the cape or whatever, but I'm not kidding when I tell you this. So I was reading that article right for the show.
2: Right.
1: I was like, well, that's interesting. And so I tried to strike that pose and I pulled a muscle in my neck immediately. Like, this is ironic.
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1: WFCO, Lancaster. 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WTWK, Logan.
2: I just love the river. It's just that reminder that it's all going to be all right.
0: Uplifting and encouraging the river.

0: We're Brent and Sherry on Uplifting and Encouraging the River.
1: You know, it can sound just like the religious thing to say or the Christian thing to say, like, trust the Lord. You just have to trust him. It sounds like, yeah, that's a way to just tie a ribbon on anything, but it's true. The whole AI discussion and some of the freaking out, I don't understand it all. And I dare say anyone listening doesn't understand it all either. And we all got opinions. The wild thing that, for all of us, though, is like, who voted for this?
2: Yeah.
1: It's just coming at us. And that can make you feel really helpless, too. It's like, what do we...
2: I didn't even ask for this.
1: So you're saying that your products can destroy everything. Mm-hmm. We didn't ask you to do that.
2: Yeah.
1: It's just very strange. So it's not tying a ribbon or a bow on it. Honestly, if you walk in trust, if that becomes your default way through the world, is that you're actually trusting the Lord, that he is good, that he knows how this ends, and he told us we can be of good cheer. Like, and that is a much better place to be no matter what's going on.

0: the river. We're Brant and Sherry.
1: It's that time of year, and I'm amped. It's Fat Bear Week. I love this time of year.
2: What?
1: Fat Bear Week. Fat Bear. It's bears that are fat.
2: Okay.
1: And they're really fat right now.
2: Why? Oh, well, they're getting ready to hibernate.
1: Yeah, and they put it on. So there's a, if you go to fatbearweek.org.
2: No way. There's
1: yeah,
2: a, okay.
1: You vote.
2: On the.
1: And this time, you're voting not just on individual bears.
2: Uh-huh.
1: And their big roly-poly selves.
2: You are so excited about this.
1: They're, you vote on entire families of bears.
2: Fat families.
1: So it's like family A or family B. And the cubs are hilarious.
2: Because they're
1: adorable.
2: Because they're so roly-poly.
1: Yeah, every time I start to think the internet, like, why do we even have the internet?
2: Then something like this comes along.
1: And now I can vote on heavyset bears. Yeah. Yeah, I see you, internet.
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8: Skies as we go through the night with lows in the mid-40s, a light northeast wind, a beautiful finish to the work week Friday with lots of sunshine, highs in the lower 70s, mostly clear and upper 40s tomorrow night, sunny with highs in the mid-70s this weekend. I'm meteorologist Matthew Harding on Uplifting and Encouraging the River.
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0: on my mind. It's Brant and Sherry on the river.
1: A friend of mine's mom is an atheist, and she's an atheist because she told him she prays all the time, but he never gives her what she wants. So what's the point?
0: Okay.
1: Yeah, so he was wondering, is she really an atheist if she's praying all the time? Like, well, I don't know.
0: Mm-hmm.
1: But
0: it's a good question.
1: Exactly. Like, right. Huh. You're holding out some hope. You got some inclination to understand.
0: Praying. That's a good point.
1: Yeah. But, on the other hand, what I wish I could tell her, I think this is emotional. It's not necessarily a rational, intellectual thing, but I wish I could tell her, if somebody feels that way, like, I'm not getting what I want. Like, that's a good reason to choose a different restaurant. But God's not a waiter, so you relate to him. He's what he says about himself is he's the King of Kings. Mm-hmm. So my proper relationship with him wouldn't be on that basis. Mm. And the way he would relate to me may not be what I was wanting.
0: Right.
1: So please, I would just say, don't rule him out, because this doesn't invalidate the idea that he's the King of

0: are Brant and Sherry on Uplifting and Encouraging the River.
1: It's really hard to balance things. Maybe you've noticed that. I have a problem with that. I get real scattered. I heard this, though. I thought this was actually really good. The guy was the CEO for Coke, actually said this, Coca-Cola.
0: Okay.
1: And never really even heard of him before, but like that actually makes sense. He's like, it's like you try to keep these balls up in the air. You got your job. So you got work. You've got family.
0: Right.
1: Your physical health. Friendships. Your spiritual health.
0: Right.
1: So like that's five things. And so you're juggling them. He's like, the truth is one of the balls that you have there is rubber and the other four are made out of glass.
0: Oh.
1: And the rubber one is work. He said, you can actually drop that one for a little bit and it'll bounce back up to you.
0: Wow.
1: But the other four.
0: I'm sure that's not the way we think of things.
1: No.
0: I have never thought of it that way.
1: But the other four, the family thing, you drop that. And I just wanted to mention that because I've been there and I struggle with this kind of stuff too. But I thought, man, that's actually true.
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6: Today when Jesus asked me, how about you? Who do you say I am?
7: Well, we all must answer that question. Hi, I'm Andy Napier, and this is Footsteps from TWR. Susie Peck has held several positions within TWR, including Global Director of TWR Women of Hope. And Susie, how did you come to know Jesus?
6: My story with the Lord, it's very interesting. My mom was the first generation of Christians, and my dad was not a Christian. So I grew up going to church, and I grew up listening about Christ, and I believed that he was the Son of God. I believed that he came to save us, but he was not my Savior. I resisted him. And I especially resisted him when I was a teenager, and people were talking about how Christ transformed you. And just this week, I was thinking of that passage when Jesus asks his disciples, so who do men say the Son of Man is? And then they have different answers. And so to me as a teenager, I looked at different people and I had different answers as to who Jesus was. I had wounds from childhood and I did not feel loved. And I had a great sense of humor. I thought that people enjoyed being around me because of my sense of humor. Now, if Jesus comes and he transforms me and turns me into a boring person, I could not run the risk. So I resisted him. Till my first year of college, I came across a situation and I knew that my response to the situation would determine the rest of my life. And so I gave my life to Christ and he did transform me, but in ways that I did not expect and for much better, you know. And today when Jesus asked me, how about you? Who do you say I am? You're the Christ, you're the Savior, my best friend, my shield, my fortress, my everything.
7: So is Jesus your Savior? To watch a video about knowing God, go to twr.org/footsteps.
8: Footsteps is a production of TWR.
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0: When I look back on my life, I can't help but thank God for all the times that he said no or not yet or I've got something better for you. Honestly, if it was up to me, my life would look a whole lot different. And even though I've experienced hard, messy, real human seasons, I can look back now and see that God was using all of it. So to you, if you've been in that season or you're in that season right now, know that God will not waste your pain. And I pray that one day you too can look back and say, thank God.
1: The story that made the song.
2: On the river.
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0: And these songs will help keep you smiling as you wait for the opening kickoff.
1: Uplifting and encouraging. 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

0: It's Brant and Sherry on the river.
1: Maybe you're like this. I really hate, truly, deeply hate being misunderstood. It drives me crazy. I think more than other people on average, but I'm not sure about that.
0: Okay.
1: Like, no one likes it.
0: Right.
1: Right, but...
0: But it'll consume your mind?
1: It just really bugs me. Yeah, because, okay. I mean, I try to pick words for a reason. I try And words are a thing to me that's really, really important, and I don't like having my arguments misunderstood or somebody... But it's part of life. This is one more reason for me to admire Jesus. No one in the history of humanity has been as misunderstood as him, continues to be misunderstood. But at the time, the people who are the problem thought he was the problem and congratulated themselves
0: on handling the problem. Yeah.
1: And he knows. I mean, he knows what it's like to be totally misunderstood. And the reason I want to say this, actually, hopefully it's an encouragement to you. If you do feel misunderstood, maybe your family or your teachers, your co-workers or whoever, your neighbors, please know that if you worship God, the God of the Bible, you're worshiping a God who understands that.

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1: Okay, got a hot take.
0: Oh, okay.
1: Yeah, it's about autumn.
0: Okay.
1: And again, I'm coming off the top rope. Sure. I got an opinion.
0: Mm-hmm.
1: And frankly, I can't even see disagreeing with it. I don't know how somebody would.
0: Okay.
1: I don't feel like apples get enough run.
0: I would agree.
1: Yeah. Do you hear me?
0: Yeah, yeah.
1: Pumpkin this, pumpkin that, pumpkin, pumpkin. Okay, fine.
0: Give us some more apples.
1: Yeah,
0: apples. Absolutely. Apples are better than pumpkins.
1: Yeah.
0: Absolutely.
1: Yeah, thank you.
0: Yes.
1: Feel seen.
0: I'm there with you, yes.
1: I feel seen when producer Shay agrees with my hot take. The
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6: Skies as we go through the night with lows in the mid-40s, a light northeast wind, a beautiful finish to the work week Friday with lots of sunshine, highs in the lower 70s, mostly clear and upper 40s tomorrow night, sunny with highs in the mid-70s this weekend. I'm meteorologist Matthew Harding on Uplifting and Encouraging the River.
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0: River. We're Brant and Sherry.
1: It's important to be spiritual. Pretty much everybody agrees on that. Just about everybody. Mm-hmm. Like, we need spirits. No, it's time for our spirits. Everybody talks about spiritual stuff. I think it's really interesting. When God reveals his name, he has one, number one. And number two, it starts with I am. Starts and ends with it. Like, he says, I. It means he's other than me. Mm. Like, he's a person in that sense. He's personal. Mm-hmm. So I think it's really interesting to think about that, because if I'm going to be spiritual...
0: With whom?
1: With whom? There's got to be a focus to that. Not just with... Not spiritual with a rock. Mm-hmm. Matter and energy. Just some...
0: Or even within myself. That doesn't make any
1: sense.
0: No,
1: it doesn't.
0: No.
1: With whom? It's like being romantic with just energy. No. Mm-hmm. What's the focus of this relationship? And is it a relationship? Like, how I love it. It makes me sense just how beautifully designed everything is. How the fact that he made things and it's good, but he's distinct from me. So it's not just about me lonely spiritually. It's about me being spiritual with an other, and it's a really good other.

0: pumpkin spice coffee, candles, and encouragement?
1: No. The songs on the river are perfect year-round.
0: It's Ohio's home for Jesus music.

0: It's Brant and Sherry on the river.
1: Check it out. We have breaking animal news. This news from Zambia in Africa.
2: Mm-hmm.
1: They track these wild dogs. All right?
2: Yes.
1: This is amazing. It's quite a story if you think about it. Mm-hmm. They should make movies out of this.
2: You're not supposed to qualify like that for the news, right? Aren't you just supposed to just
1: have
2: say
1: you
2: the
1: seen
2: story?
1: The news lately? You can do whatever you want. You really can. You just editorialize.
2: Just throw it out there willy-nilly
1: it's
2: with
1: all
2: anything.
1: Who anyway.
2: Cares? You're right. Great point.
1: All right. So somebody, these wild dogs, Cherry.
2: Yes.
1: They tracked them. They travel 2,500 miles.
2: Mm-hmm.
1: It's absolutely amazing.

0: attempting.
1: Why?
0: To get married. The journey is described as the longest known movement recorded for an African land mammal. And it's all for love and to be married to a mate. So it's, yeah, so there'll probably be documentaries about it and stuff. They just found this out. I thought I would break it to you first.
1: How long are they married?
0: For life. Mm-hmm. Yep. Yes, they are, Sherry.
2: Staying connected can be hard.
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5: Do you remember what God has done for you? 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David praises the Lord multiple times in Psalm 103. In verse 2, he declares, "Praise the Lord, my soul, and forget not all his benefits." This verse reminds us that gratitude is essential to honoring God. It's important to recognize that our income, possessions, abilities, opportunities, and even life itself come from the Lord. Meditating on God's blessings develops a heart that's thankful rather than entitled. 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
2: The River.

0: were Brant and Sherry on Uplifting and Encouraging the River.
1: Yeah, this probably is the sickest burn of the Bible.
2: The sickest?
1: Yeah, I think so.
2: Okay.
1: Well, I got this note from Jennifer.
2: Uh-huh.
1: She says she listens online from Paris.
2: Ooh.
1: Kind of cool. Kind of okay, fancy. Nice. Makes us fancy.
2: Yeah, it does. It really does.
1: It really does.
2: Yes.
1: Thank you.
2: Boy, man.
1: We feel good about ourselves.
2: We've made
1: Jennifer.
2: It. Yeah.
1: Anyway, she pointed, it's the Elijah thing with the, so he's battling the prophets of Baal.
2: Yeah.
1: And like, hey, why isn't your guy showing up? What is he? Is he using the bathroom?
2: Yeah, that
1: effectively, that's what he says.
2: Yes, it is.
1: And then not only that, like he drops that mic and then shortly after that.
2: Picks up another mic.
1: Yeah. And they're just obliterated.
2: Yes, that's true.
1: So that's probably the sick. I've been thinking about writing a book called Sick Burns of the Bible.
2: We're compiling them. People are participating greatly. Yes.
1: That's probably the sickest.
2: That's
1: so
2: a good one.
1: We thank you. We're honored that you were listening in Paris. So that can usually French
2: I
1: accent.
2: I kept saying, maybe we'll get out of this without the accent.
1: Well, you didn't.

0: yesterday, today, and forever.
1: That's God's faithfulness and His love for you.
0: Welcome to Uplifting and Encouraging, The River.

0: It's Brant and Sherry on the river.
1: It's so easy to complain about stuff. We can complain about our jobs very easily. I've done it before. You know what, though? We're here to serve. And actually, that's when we thrive, is when we're serving people. And you do it through work. Sometimes you have to be paid to serve people, but it's still serving people.
0: Yeah.
1: And don't diminish that. And I think we so implicitly know that our work is supposed to serve people that we use that language all the time. People say, why did you start this bank? Well, I want to serve the people of this town. No, you wanted to make a bunch of money, didn't you?
0: Yeah.
1: But they implicitly know there's something glorious about serving. Mm. There's something meaningful. People in government. I'm here to serve my constituents. Okay, right. You probably have some other motivations too. Am I right?
0: Yeah.
1: But implicitly we know there's something glorious about actually serving people. The River.
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3: 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And so I think sometimes Stanley Hauerwas is an expert of some kind. 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
8: Skies as we go through the night with lows in the mid-40s, a light northeast wind, a beautiful finish to the work week Friday with lots of sunshine, highs in the lower 70s, mostly clear and upper 40s tomorrow night, sunny with highs in the mid-70s this weekend. I'm meteorologist Matthew Harding on Uplifting and Encouraging the River.
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2: It's been a long year, it almost took me down, I swear.

0: there, Brent and Sherry, on uplifting and encouraging the river.
1: Yeah, this is cool. Jennifer says she listens online.
0: Yes.
1: In Paris.
0: Mm-hmm.
1: To a show. That's pretty cool.
0: Now, she listens to us in our current form, and she enjoys it.
2: Yeah.
0: So there's no need to add anything else. No accents.
1: Okay,
0: no,
1: okay, okay, that's fine.
0: Okay, just want to make sure.
1: I am really good with a French accent.
0: Okay.
1: I am.
0: Who determined that?
1: I was told that by my French teacher in high school.
0: Okay.
1: I'm good at it. But okay, I don't have to do it right now.
0: Okay, great.
1: It's fine.
0: Good, good, good.
1: Why am I good at it? That was a question.
0: That presumes a lot, but okay.
1: Because I'm from like rural, kind of downscale Midwest where I'm from.
0: Right. Right.
1: It's because of someone named Pepe Le Pew. I grew up watching, and if you don't know who Pepe Le Pew is, he's a skunk. And it's a cartoon. But that's where I got.
0: That was your mentor. Yeah. That's your frame of reference. Yeah. Okay. Well, then, yeah, you probably would be spot on.
1: And in retrospect, this thing about Pepe Le Pew, I don't think you can watch it anymore.
0: No,
1: and there's probably good reason.
0: There was some troubling. There was some troubling there's behavior. A lot of but the accent was spot on.
1: Problematique.

0: school schedules,
1: sports schedules,
0: work schedules. In the middle of it all, thanks for taking some time for encouragement.
1: Uplifting and encouraging the river.

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0: River. We're Brant and Sherry.
1: This happens all the time. I wonder if you've experienced this. Somebody starts a thing. Maybe it's a business. Maybe it's a college. Maybe it's a mission. Maybe like, but the vision of the founder gets lost.
0: Mm-hmm.
1: And it winds up being about all sorts of other stuff besides the original thing.
0: Yeah.
1: That's kind of a natural progression, unfortunately, of things. I'm thinking about our founder of our faith, the author and perfecter of it. What was his vision for it? Mm. What is his vision for it? I don't want to get away from that. Mm-hmm. I keep wanting to return to the words of Jesus and the actions of Jesus and go, what was he forming with us? Because we've attached a lot of stuff, but it may not actually connect to his vision. And I just want to encourage you to go back to the Gospels, read the things that Jesus said, the things that he did. There's our vision.
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5: Happiness. It's something we all want, but it can be so elusive. And it's not unique to our day and age, by the way. 2,000 years ago, the Greek philosopher Aristotle made this statement: happiness is the meaning and purpose in life. It's the very aim and end of human existence. But how can we find happiness? Sometimes people say money will make you happy. Well, we know that's not true. No possession, no career, no amount of success, no matter how many followers you have on social media, none of these things are going to bring you the happiness you want in life, but a relationship with God will. But we have to admit our sin and ask God to forgive us. You say, well, Greg, I've done some pretty horrible things. No matter what you've done, God will forgive you. But you must come to him and say, Lord, help me. I can't change myself, but I need your help. I need your forgiveness. Come into my life. That's why Jesus went and died on a cross for you 2,000 years ago, because there was no way you could save yourself. But while we were yet sinners, the Bible says Christ died for us. And so if you've never asked Jesus Christ to come into your life, you can do it right here, right now. And you will find the happiness you've always wanted. Not from seeking it, but from seeking and knowing God.
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2: Hey, it's Megan Woods, and my song, Heaven Down Here, came from looking at the world around us and feeling that ache that so many of us carry right now. We may be more connected than ever, but so many of us still feel alone, overwhelmed, and homesick for something that this world can't give us.

0: Heaven Down Here is a cry for the presence of Jesus in the middle of all of it. It's a prayer for the Holy Spirit to come near, for God's will to be done, and for his kingdom to come on earth as it is in heaven.
1: The story that made the song.
2: On the river. We've got flowers.

0: On the night you're falling all to pieces, you can bring your lonely heart to Jesus. What if I told you that I believe it?
1: The river.
2: The French say ingratitude is the mother of every vice. And the Spanish believe that ingratitude is the daughter of pride. How does ingratitude lead to vice and pride? I had to think about it for a moment, but I think I get it. When I'm not grateful for what I have, I may be willing to break man's or God's laws to get what I think I deserve. And when I am proud, I believe I have only myself to thank for my good fortune. Both are dangerous. You see, the Bible says everything we have comes from God. So, gratitude always leads to contentment and humility. This is David Jeremiah encouraging you to get on the road to new life. 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
3: Hi, I'm Barry McGuire, author of Ignite Your Life, explaining how you can have wholehearted faith regardless of your circumstances. I just finished a podcast with one of my dearest friends, Donnie, and I'm still amazed by his story. Donnie was clinically dead for 55 minutes and God brought him back to life. But what strikes me most isn't simply that he survived. It's what he's doing with the life God gave back to him. Donnie sees every day as an opportunity to share God's love. He talks to people in grocery stores, encourages Christians, prays with strangers, and follows those little nudges from the Holy Spirit. He doesn't worry about having the perfect words. He simply loves people and lets God work through him. That conversation reminded me of something powerful. We don't know how many days we have, but we do know what we can do with today. Donnie's miracle gave him another day as God has given each of us today. So who will you reach for God today? Ignite your life. 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

0: 6, verse 5, it says, come and see what God has done. And again in Mark 5, 19, it says, tell them how much the Lord has done for you. Look and see what God has done in your life, in the lives of others around you. And again, pointing right back to scripture that every good thing and every perfect gift comes from above, from the Father of lights. And so this is just a great reminder to keep seeking Jesus and to see what great things God has done in our lives.
1: The story that made the song.

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1: There is a catch-22 of every boy's life. 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

0: really just all about how we need to be doing life with friends. We can't be going through life by ourselves, disconnected. There's a biblical moment in Exodus about Moses realizing that the army of the Israelites would win when his arms were in the air. And when he got weary and tired and they came down, they would start to fall. His friends had his back, got next to him, and helped hold his arms up into the air. And I just thought that was a beautiful idea, or picture rather, of community and what we're supposed to do for one another. When somebody's struggling or getting weary or fighting through a time when it feels like God's not hearing your prayers, we stand beside each other and share each other's faith, really.
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0: I'm Bryce Johnson with this Unpacking It Sports and Faith Minute. When an athlete makes a mistake during competition, it is important that they acknowledge where they went wrong. But after that, they must press on and continue striving toward victory. In our own lives, we all make mistakes and commit sins, even if we weren't hoping to do so. As followers of Jesus, it's important that we confess our shortcomings and then repent. Once we acknowledge our sin, we can then press on toward a life of obedience. Our response in these situations can be similar to David in Psalm 32:5, where he says, "Finally, I confessed all my sins to you and stopped trying to hide my guilt. I said to myself, I will confess my rebellion to the Lord, and you forgave me. All my guilt is gone." Today, let's ask God to show us what we can learn from our sin and how we can press on toward obedience. I'm Bryce Johnson, and you can unpack that. For more, go to unpackingit.com.
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3: 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Hey, this is Debbie Griffith, but it's not our job. 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So I love this cliche, be ye fishers of men. 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

0: Thanks for listening to Ohio's Home for Jesus Music. It's uplifting and encouraging the river. I'm producer Mike. This week is pretty much in the books, so why not share something small that made you smile this week? You can call or text or share 800-609-1049. For me, I got a haircut for the first time in a long time, and I was worried because I've been growing out my hair over the past 5 months, so I had to be very careful what I wanted to do with it because I did not want to cut it all off. So I went to this new like kind of salon place, and it turns out that the hairstylist that I got did a great job, first of all. But also, her cousin is a roller coaster enthusiast just like me. And so we talked about that, and I was like, oh, wow, small world moment. So that was really cool and just made me happy to know that I walked out of that styling place not disliking my new haircut. You can call or text to get in on the conversation. What's something small that made you smile this week? 800-609-1049.
1: Do you need direction today? I'm Lena Ebijamro, and this is Today's Single Christian. I'm always in need of direction. Just when I think I'm on the right path, I find myself at yet another crossroad and wonder which way I should go. I've wasted so much time wondering and asking God to point me the right way, when all along the answer has always been more obvious than I've made it. See, the secret to knowing God's direction can be summarized in these four words: Thy will be done. As you utter these words, you're releasing your future to the hands of God and expressing a heart that trusts Him even when the way seems dark. By uttering these words, you're imitating God's Son who spoke them in the Garden of Gethsemane when He longed for a different path. Yet we soon find out that surrender is our very pathway to joy. The moment we say, Thy will be done, God takes over and the rest is easy. 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

0: when we wrote this song, I got together like any other day with some of my friends, and I had just been singing that, and you know, I never would have ever known how good God is. So we just started to unpack it. What are those things in life? Let's really talk about the honest ones. God, thank you for the fires that forged me with faith. Thank you for even the anger that it forced me to pray. And so I hope as you hear this song, you can look at those circumstances in your life and that it pushes you towards God.
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0: 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That was a win. Had some friends get in on the conversation. 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Kayla said, I heard a song that I completely forgot existed, but somehow remembered every single word. 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

0: It just seems like every time I'm feeling down and like there's no hope, you know, I get in my car and I turn on the radio and there's always that song playing. 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

0: so long.
1: Uplifting and encouraging the river. That's new music from Peter Burton. It's called So Long. I'm producer Mike. One thing that we can be sure of is that life never stays the same. Maybe you're in kind of a transition time in your life. Maybe you're changing jobs, moving, watching your kids grow up, or any other kind of transition. It's clear life doesn't stay the same. And sometimes that change can be difficult. It can make life seem chaotic or out of control sometimes, like trying to surf on turbulent waters. Like I know when I moved last year, I didn't know how everything was going to look. It was a lot to keep track of. But the good news is God never changes. He's always the same, always loves you unconditionally, and is always with you. That covers everything. You're never going to find him in a bad mood, feeling impatient, or acting short with you. Instead, he's patient and kind. He wants that special relationship with you. And he is always there to be your steady rock. Hebrews 13:8 says, Jesus Christ is the same yesterday, today, and forever.
2: No testimony without a test. I'm Cindy Tang with Moving Moments. I recently watched an interview with a pastor whose church had burned to the ground. You know what he said? There's no testimony without a test. Now that is a man of faith. In James 1 verses 2 and 3, James wrote that believers would face trials, hardships, and even persecution in their lives. But he also told them to consider it pure joy when they do go through hard times, because the testing of their faith would produce perseverance. See, God never promised we'd avoid trials, but he does promise to be with us as we go through them. So today, if you're facing a test, don't lose heart. God may be writing a testimony that will one day help someone else. To listen to more encouraging stories like this, go to movingmoments.org. I'm Cindy Tang with Moving Moments. Now it's your time to make a move.
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0: Psalm 107 says, "Let the redeemed of the Lord tell their story." And that's really the heartbeat of this song. We all have moments where we've seen God's faithfulness, His goodness, His provision, even miracles in our lives. Anybody else is basically a big invitation to testify, to ask, is there anybody else who's seen what I've seen? Is there anybody else who has a reason to praise? Sometimes all it takes is one person sharing what God's done, and suddenly the whole room remembers His faithfulness and says, yeah, I've got a story to tell too.
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0: slipped over. And my little boy was singing too. I didn't know he knew the words. 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I just wanted to thank you guys so much for being the radio station that you are.
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3: We wrote Living Water in a season where, honestly, we finally started getting some of the things that we have been praying for. And I remember thinking, why doesn't this feel like enough? God would open doors and answer prayers, but before long, we'd be reaching for the next thing. Jesus in John 4 says that anyone who drinks from this world will thirst again. And that's when it hit us. We weren't just tired or busy. We were thirsty. We were looking to things, even good things, to satisfy our soul. We needed Jesus, the living water, because only He can satisfy.
1: The story that made the song.
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0: 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Like, for example, when I hear about something cool at an amusement park, I like to share that with the people that I go to the parks with, because it makes that experience just that much more fun, and it teaches them something new too. 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
7: 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We're the Billy Graham Evangelistic Association.
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3: 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I'm Dusty Sonnenberg reporting. Under partly cloudy skies, it is a cool morning. I've got a temperature of 47 degrees on the barn thermometer here in Henry County, but it looks like once the sun comes up, it should warm up and be a nice day. Let's take a look now at how your markets closed yesterday. 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December corn closed the day down a penny and a half, while March corn was down 2 cents. November soybeans closed down a half a penny, while January soybeans were down a penny and three quarters. December Kansas City wheat closed the day down 4¾ cents, while December Chicago wheat was down a penny and a half, and December Minneapolis wheat closing the day 8½ cents lower. Thanks for joining us. 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
1: Stop overthinking it.
0: These thoughts of an overthinker brought to you by my sports team swag.
2: Oh, no.
0: My son, Drew, had his first college cross-country meet last Friday. It was awesome.
2: Okay.
0: We had a ton of fun. He did a really good job.
2: Good for him.
0: But we're used to high school meets, usually a manageable amount of runners, families we know and we have known for years.
2: Yeah, you know, that makes sense.
0: It's a really good time. This was an entirely different thing. There were 400 runners.
2: Oh, wow.
0: In his race. And tons of family from my son's teammates. And we've never met him before.
2: Okay.
0: All this makes sense, yeah. But I just, in my mind, I was not prepared.
2: Okay.
0: It's not prepared.
2: That makes sense.
0: For this.
2: And you introvert, so a lot of people get it.
0: And at the team tent, we're all wearing MVNU swag for his college.
2: Yeah.
0: You know, like we're pumped, we're excited.
2: Go Cougs.
0: Right. I don't know what to do with that. Do we go up and start talking to them? And I know people, you're probably thinking like, duh, of course. But no, like, what do you say? Like,
3: hi, my son's on the team. Your son's on the team.
0: And then we stand there. Like, what? One lady did come up and talk to me, and she could carry a conversation. We had a good time back and forth because she's a good conversationalist. She started it, and I was just able to follow her.
2: Okay.
0: I wouldn't have known what to say. Like, hello. Hello, everyone. We're here to watch runners. So, and also, my shirt was an MVNU alumni shirt. This is where I went to school, too. My wife's shirt was that. We were the only ones wearing something like that. So I'm worried. I'm starting to think, like, do people think we think we're better than them because we're alumni?
2: Josh.
0: I know. I was like, do we look like a bunch of tryhards? Is that where? And then we look lost during the race because we've never been to a college cross-country meet before. I'm trying to read the map. I can't find my way out of an empty room on most days anyway. So it's like, what is... And each mile has a different color on the map.
2: Oh,
0: I can't tell colors.
2: Oh,
0: like,
2: no.
0: It's the orange mile. I'm like, this does not help me at
2: Is
0: all.
2: It the gray mile or the other gray mile?
0: Right. Yeah, right. So we look clueless. We're alumni proudly. We're not talking to anybody. And normally, producer Mike, normally I have a silver lining or a lesson learned to finish it off, right? I got nothing. We don't see many of his races, like, ever because they're all going to be far, far away. So I'm afraid by the time we get this thing figured out, my grandkids are going to be going to school there.
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0: my stepson is in boot camp. He specifically writes to me about praying for him. I always play the river in the car. I truly believe this music has helped guide him this way.
1: This story and more like it are made possible when you give to the river. 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

0: 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My name is Josh. Hannah's on maternity leave. Listen, I think common sense says any time is a good time for a snack. But strangely enough, producer Mike says no.
1: Look, I love Cheetos as much as the next guy.
0: Ooh, yeah, Cheetos. Let's talk more about Cheetos. I like the puffy ones.
1: Not
0: I like the spicy ones.
1: This time, though.
0: What happened?
1: I was at an amusement park with some of my friends. So big surprise, right?
0: Yeah.
1: It wasn't one of the Ohio ones, so I'm not blaming Cedar Point or Kings Island
0: okay.
1: for this.
0: Okay.
1: But there was a group of me and my friends who were all riding this coaster together, and we're all looking at the attendant putting down the restraints, and my buddy Ryan pokes me. It's like, look at what's in her hand. And I look over. She's got a bag of Cheetos there. An open bag of Cheetos.
0: Okay, I still don't see the problem.
1: Well, here's the thing, is that she is actively putting the restraints down while she's eating the Cheetos. So, Cheeto dust.
0: She's Cheeto dusting the riders of the ride?
1: Yes. And these are like the lap bars, so she's got to check the seatbelt and the
0: So then the
1: restraint.
0: Cheeto dust gets on your shirt or your shorts.
1: Exactly.
0: Ooh, lady. Yeah. Don't share your Cheeto dust.
1: No, I don't want that.
0: No.
1: And it made it even worse because she was like taking no time to make sure she did it comfortably. She was shoving these down with her Cheeto dust hands, and it was getting everywhere. So a gut punch and a dirty shirt. Yeah.
0: Ma'am, what are you doing?
1: Yeah, that was not a fun time.
0: Okay, so there are wrong times for snacks. You can share when you had a wrong time for a snack, whether it was someone else's snack or like my story, which I want to share next. It was my snack and it was definitely the wrong time for a snack. Okay, call or text with your story. I'll share mine coming up to 800-609-1049.
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0: It's the River Morning Show. I'm Josh with producer Mike. Everybody loves a snack, but there are sometimes eating a snack is the wrong time. Producer Mike, you were talking about Cheeto dust on your roller coaster ride.
1: Yeah, two good things like that don't mix.
0: The operator is slamming down everybody's lap belt, Cheeto dusting them as they go.
1: Yep, on the shirt, on the lap bar.
0: That's the worst.
1: Yeah,
0: gross. You can share when you experienced the worst time for a snack, whether it was you or somebody else. Call or text 800-609-1049.
1: Joyce said, a job interview, not a good time for a snack.
0: No! Is that all she said?
1: Yeah.
0: I want the story, Joyce! I want the story!
1: Would you have hired me if I was eating while I came to interview here?
0: Well, we went to dinner. So yes. Yes, we
1: did. Good point. Good answer. Sunny said, in the kitchen while your mom is cooking dinner.
0: Oh, my kids do this all the time. I do that all the time. I'm so sorry. Oh, that's terrible. I did this to myself.
1: Oh?
0: Worst time for a snack ever. I went to a movie.
1: Okay.
0: I got the popcorn.
1: Okay. That seems very valid.
0: I was there to see Passion of the Christ.
1: Oh.
0: And I wasn't thinking, I'm at a movie theater. I'm going to get some popcorn. I walked in and it started getting serious and I'm sitting here munching away my popcorn and I'm like, what am I doing? I am literally watching the savior of the world, a depiction of him, give his life for my sins. And I'm like, where's the butter? I need more butter.
1: And people are probably like, you know, going through feeling deeply emotional in that moment. And then they just hear crunch, crunch, crunch, crunch.
0: I will say I was not the only Neanderthal in that theater that decided it's time to eat while I'm watching Jesus die for me. But that was the worst time for a snack.
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0: Every day has its highs
1: and its lows, but you're not alone in that journey.
0: God is with you.
1: And you can connect during this song.
0: On the river.

0: uplifting and encouraging the river. It's the River Morning Show. I'm Josh. Hannah's on maternity leave, but we're remembering when she was here with some of the best moments of the show.
1: News that'll make you go,
2: wait, what?
3: Josh, what in this crazy world did you find today?
0: Well, it's halfway around the world. New Zealand has named their fish of the year.
3: Oh.
0: And they would be ones who know, as an island nation.
3: Yes, absolutely.
0: Down in the south. So it is the illustrious blobfish.
3: The blobfish. Let's go. You see

0: would love to. The one that looks like God sneezed and went, yeah, that'll work.
1: Doesn't it kind of have a funny nose,
0: it
1: too?
0: It does. And yeah. I think probably because it's used to living at the bottom of the ocean where the pressure is different. And so when it comes to the top, it just kind of loses its face.
1: Well, it's funny that a fish even looks like it has a nose.
0: Yeah.
1: You know, do you think it's using its sniffer down on the sand?
0: I don't think so. I don't think so. But when asked how he felt about the honor, the blobfish said,
1: Oh.
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0: Josh and Hannah, thanks for hanging out. This is the River Morning Show. Hannah, where does boldness come from?
1: Oh, the Lord.
0: Oh, yeah. Okay. You went right for the Jesus juke. That's perfect. It might be for you a personality type. Maybe you think boldness comes from confidence fed by the encouragement of others.
1: Sure.
0: And that's a true thing. Mm-hmm. Maybe it is an irrational self-belief. I've been around those people.
1: That does exist.
0: It's like, in God's economy, Hannah, so to speak, none of that is the source of boldness. But I'm also not talking about, I believe in God, so I'm bold. Whee!
1: Okay.
0: You know, it's not like Junior Asparagus.
1: Is that what we said? Yeah.
0: I'm bigger. Fear's bigger. God's bigger. Anyway.
1: God's bigger than the boogeyman. Yeah, is that what you're trying
0: to say? That's the one. Yeah. So what I am talking about, I put it in this journal I'm keeping for my kids. I call it Thoughts, Prayers, and Observations. This is entry number 17. The world loves a person with boldness, but get this. The best boldness doesn't come from you. It comes because of what Jesus has done. By ourselves, we can't come to God, but because he died for you and me, we can do what the writer of the book of Hebrews in the Bible says. It's in chapter 4, verse 16. So let us come boldly to the throne of our gracious God. There we will receive his mercy, and we will find grace to help us when we need it most. These are just some thoughts, prayers, and observations.
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0: Josh on the River Morning Show. Hannah's on maternity leave, but we've got some of the best moments of the show for you now.
1: And it has been a week, so let's think back on those surprising moments.
2: Bingo!
1: What wasn't on your bingo card this week?
3: Oh, boy.
1: Call or text 800-609-1049. Producer Mike, your eyes lit up. What wasn't on your bingo card this week?
4: So I was just sitting on the couch one day, and I'm just chilling. All of a sudden, I get a text from one of my friends. She asked me, "Are you home?" And I said, "Yeah." And then the next text I get is just, "Help."
3: I'm scared.
4: Do I need to like call the police? Is there an intruder? Like, what is going on? The next text comes in. She said, "There is a massive spider in my house and my husband will not pick up the phone."
1: I need
4: you to come and kill it right now.
3: That is an emergency.
1: There are limitations to friendships, and that's it.
3: That's awesome.
4: So I did end up grabbing my fly swatter, running out the door, driving over.
1: It's your fly swatter.
4: And becoming an honorary exterminator for the day.
1: Congratulations.
3: Is the word hero right here?
1: I don't know. Because I'm thinking of that fly swatter. If it's a massive spider, you need a new fly swatter because that is all gunked up.
4: The guts were still there.
3: Stop it. Too much.
1: What wasn't on your bingo card? Call or text 800-609-1049. I did not have on my bingo card talking about spider guts today.
3: No.
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17: Sunshine returning across central Ohio today. The high upper 60s, maybe hitting 70. We're down to 50 for tonight. Dry weather for the weekend.
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2: Taking care of 3 orphan kittens.
0: Oh my goodness, were they like under your porch or something?
2: They were in our barn, and Mama had been around, and Mama's no longer around anymore.
0: So we're
2: not sure what happened, but she's left her kittens, so they are now safely nestled in our garage.
0: Oh, sweet babies. Did you name them? Like, are you gonna keep them as barn cats, or are you gonna try to find a home for them?
2: We'll probably end up keeping one and finding homes for the other two.
0: Yeah.
2: So, no names yet. That will be to come.
0: What do they look like? What colors?
2: So one is all black with 4 little mittens on his toes. He'll probably end up either being Boots or Chief.
0: Yeah.
2: And the other one is a gray tabby and with a kind of a white face. And the other one is a brown tabby with an orange undertone.
0: So, oh, my goodness. So pretty. Amazing. Well, thank you.
2: Black note.
0: Thank you for stepping in and being such a great cat mama.
2: Yep, absolutely. My girls are absolutely in love with them.
0: Yeah. So.
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1: Just thinking.
2: Just thinking.
3: I was just thinking.
1: That's scary.
4: Just thinking. There's a really easy way to make your water taste better. Just pour it over coffee grounds.
0: Yeah. Yeah. Uh-huh.
4: Just thinking. Dropping a sewing needle is like a cross between Where's Waldo and the floor is lava.
0: Yes.
4: Except if you don't find Waldo, he's gonna stab you. Yeah. Just thinking. Not everyone was born to cook. I, for one, was born to hold conversations and be the taste tester
0: yes.
4: for someone who is cooking.
0: I'm here.
4: Know your strengths.
0: Yes, one reason only.
4: Just thinking, why do people say you should have peed before you left? Like you can just summon your pee whenever you like. Oh, pee coming forth.
0: What in the world?
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10: I spoke at this event called Heal Our Patriots, for the patriots that have served our country. And there was one man in particular. His name is Mike. They called him Big Mike because he's big. So he fought for our country and was wounded in battle and did things and saw things he could not unsee or forget. He was traumatized, had severe PTSD, tried to take his life on two occasions, one time putting a gun in his mouth, and another time his family found him preparing to take his life and they stopped him, please don't leave us, we love you. But he was so tormented by the things that he had done in war, the things he had seen in war. But Mike came into contact with Christians who loved him, and his life was changed, and he gave his life to Jesus Christ. And now not only is he a forgiven man, but now he's actually a chaplain ministering to others who have been traumatized in battle. They say, well, Greg, I've done some pretty horrible things. I don't know if God would forgive me. God loves you. God will forgive you. God will change you, but you must come to him. 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

0: This is the River Morning Show. I'm Josh. Hannah's on maternity leave. Producer Mike hanging out. I'm looking at weekend and Mike combined, and this is live radio where I said he's producer Meek.
1: Jesus did say blessed are the meek, so I'll take it.
2: Ladies and gentlemen, the weekend.
0: All right, fine. I'm going to roll with it. You did it. You made it to the glorious weekend. Now it's time to celebrate all the fun that is to come. Producer Meek, what are you doing? What are you doing this weekend?
1: Well, tonight I'm going to this like young adult gathering in Columbus, like this worship night thing.
0: Cool.
1: Apparently, there's going to be a lot of other young adults there. I've never been, but I got invited, and I'm like, that sounds cool.
0: When the term young adult worship night is the title, I would venture to say you're right. There'll be more folks like you.
1: I know. Pretty bold, right?
0: Yeah.
1: Yeah. And then tomorrow, this is going to shock you.
0: Oh, no.
1: I'm going to Cedar Point.
0: Of course you are. Oh, my word. What will happen if you, like, if there's a weekend you could go to an amusement park and you don't? What does that mean? Do I need to send someone to help with an intervention?
1: You just might.
0: Okay.
1: You just might. All right. And then on Sunday, doing church, and then in the afternoon, hopefully we'll actually have our softball game this week.
0: Oh,
1: it's
0: that's
1: not
0: right.
1: supposed to rain.
0: It keeps getting rained out.
1: Yeah.
0: Oh, jeez.
1: Hoping for the best.
0: Yeah.
1: What are you up to this weekend?
0: Well, per usual, we have a cross-country meet tomorrow morning for our high school senior, and then a soccer game right after that for our high school junior.
1: Are you traveling as much as last
0: no,
1: week?
0: No. Last week, we were all over the state for three events, including my college-age son's first cross-country meet. He doesn't have a meet this weekend, so we don't have to try to figure that one out, too. Then on Sunday, church, I'm teaching Sunday school, so fingers crossed. And then after that, this is cool. We have an info meeting with lunch for our senior son's missions trip next summer to the Dominican.
1: Oh, awesome.
0: Yeah, he was at summer camp this year, and he was like, they're going to do a trip. Dad, I want to go. It's like, okay, well, let's get all the info. Let's figure out how much it costs.
1: Yeah.
0: You know, and he's really gung-ho about it, so we're excited.
1: That's amazing.
0: Now, hopefully you've got some fun planned for the weekend, too. But if you need a little help, no worries. You can hear more ways to spend the weekend in 7 minutes on the River Morning Show.
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4: Sunshine returning across central Ohio today. The high upper 60s, maybe hitting 70. We're down to 50 for tonight. Dry weather for the weekend.
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0: This is the River Morning Show. My name is Josh. That is Phil Wickham. And all I'm going to say is put a pin in that. Thanks for listening to the show.
1: Ladies and gentlemen, the weekend.
0: You did it. You made it to the glorious weekend. So let's celebrate all the fun that is to come. If you need something to get into, first and foremost, the Ohio State Buckeyes hit the gridiron again.
2: Hey.
0: Noon tomorrow, the kickoff against the Fighting Illini of Illinois. It's the first conference game for Ohio State.
2: Ooh, it's getting important.
0: Yes. So these games really start to matter now. I mean, all the games matter. Buckeyes 2-1, ranked number 7. That's ridiculous. But I'm not going to get into that right now. All right. So anyway, so that's at noon tomorrow. Some fun that you can enjoy. The Ohio Renaissance Festival is tomorrow beginning at 10:30. Okay, 16th century English village life. They have jousting.
2: Ooh.
0: There are craft shops. They have food from that period of time. Someone's going to be walking around with a turkey leg.
2: Yeah.
0: That's what I'm saying. Like, you're going to have all of those vibes. It's in Waynesville. That is tomorrow. And then also tomorrow, this is right up my wife's alley, the Ohio Tea Festival. Okay, you can sample various teas, you can shop the vendors, you can hear live music. That's all at the Cherry Valley Hotel in Newark.
2: That's fun.
0: I know, that's going to be so fun. And then I mentioned to put a pin in Phil Wickham's name. That's because he's joining the show this morning at 8:04.
2: Ooh, so I know, Phil!
0: Like, Friday morning isn't technically weekend time, but we're going to have weekend vibes with Phil at 8:04 this morning. So stay right here, or if you got to go, come back and enjoy on the River Morning Show.

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0: Here's the story that made the song.
2: Hey, it's Megan Woods, and my song, Heaven Down Here, came from looking at the world around us and feeling that ache that so many of us carry right now. We may be more connected than ever, but so many of us still feel alone, overwhelmed, and homesick for something that this world can't give us.

0: Heaven Down Here is a cry for the presence of Jesus in the middle of all of it. It's a prayer for the Holy Spirit to come near, for God's will to be done, and for his kingdom to come on earth as it is in heaven.
1: The story that made the song.
2: On the river. We've got flowers.

0: uplifting and encouraging the river. It's the River Morning Show. I'm Josh. Hannah's on maternity leave, but we're remembering when she was here with some of the best moments of the show.
1: And here's a happy heart story for you. A sweet mama was headed to her one-year-old son's very first birthday party that he was invited to. Just the two of them, since her hubby got sick at the last minute.
0: Oh, bummer.
1: She had ordered a gift online and the toy showed up way bigger than she expected, but she figured she could handle it until she had to park far from the house that the party was at. And she had a baby on one hip and an oversized, what I imagine to be like a massive bluey dollhouse, doghouse, I don't know.
0: Some sort of thing.
1: Some large giant toy.
0: It was tough to carry.
1: Yeah. So she's standing there holding her kiddo, trying to figure out how on earth she's going to pull this off, when a woman out on a walk stopped and said, "Do you need some help?" She grabbed the gift, walked it all the way to the front door, told her kiddo was precious, and then she just walked away. And it was such a small thing that every busy, hands-full parent knows makes all the difference. And that's a happy heart story for you.

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2: I just love the river. It's just that reminder that it's all going to be all right.
0: Uplifting and encouraging the river.

0: The River, Ohio's home for Jesus music. And this is the River Morning Show. I'm Josh with producer Mike. News you can use. There's been a lot of rain in Ohio.
1: Oh, my goodness. I feel like we haven't gone a day without some.
0: I know. The sun was shining yesterday, and I'm like, what is this? What is this new devilry? Everybody's gotten dumped on, but in central Ohio, Columbus in particular, it is now the wettest September on record since, and that goes back, the second wettest September on record back to 1878.
1: I believe it, but it's also crazy that we still have like a week left.
0: Right! That's the thing. We are 6/100ths of an inch. Yeah, 6/100ths of an inch from breaking the record.
1: And I'm guessing we will.
0: There's no rain in the forecast until September 30th.
1: Really?
0: The last day of the month. So it's no guarantee that we're going to get there, and it's a record we don't want anyway.
1: No. So, there might be a buzzer beater anyway.
0: Right, exactly. The Cleveland Guardians beat the Boston Red Sox last night, and that means for the third season in a row, Cleveland's going to the playoffs.
1: Congrats, Josh.
0: Yes, I know. I'm excited for this. And so is all of Northeast Ohio, because right now, baseball's kind of all we've got. The football team's terrible.
1: Yeah.
0: Even though they won last week, I don't believe it. Basketball hasn't started yet, even though the Cavs are supposed to be good. And the Guardians are always good. They're not like win 100 games good, but they're always good. In the last, 32 years, they've been to the playoffs 16 times.
1: That's really good.
0: In the last, I don't know how many years, there's only three other teams in baseball that have won more games than Cleveland. So we're watching a greatly consistent playoff team.
1: I'll tell you, if they meet the Yankees in the playoffs, I'll become a Guardians fan.
0: Thank you.
1: Yep,
0: they usually do, and they usually lose.
1: Yeah.
0: So I could have done without that little reminder. By the way, that just means they're at least a wild card team. They could still win the division. They're one game up on the Chicago White Sox with three games to play. And last but not least, it's been a ton of fun having River Artist on the show as guest co-host. We don't have anybody who's a co-host for the whole show today, but we do get to have a fun conversation with Phil Wickham starting at 8:04.
1: Hey,
0: he's here. I mean, not in the building. He's going to be on a call talking a bunch of stuff centered around his music, of course, and his brand new book you may have not heard about yet. It's called Everyday Hallelujah. It's awesome. And that's just an hour away. 8:04 on the River Morning Show.
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10: Sunshine returning across central Ohio today. The high upper 60s, maybe hitting 70. We're down to 50 for tonight. Dry weather for the weekend.
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0: This is the River Morning Show. It has finally been cool this week, and so Tweets of the Week, Autumn is Here edition.
1: I was freezing this morning.
0: Yeah, it's kind of cold right now, actually, in the studio, which I love.
1: Someone bring me another jacket.
0: What's that?
1: It was me shivering.
0: What are you doing over there?
1: I'm freezing. I'm always freezing in here.
0: All right. Autumn is Here edition, Tweets of the Week. This is, first one's from Megan. Every fall, my husband likes to tell me what year the OSU freshman football players were born, and I regret to inform you, we're up to 2008.
1: No.
0: I know. 2008.
1: That even makes me feel terrible.
0: Yeah, dude. From Nate, it's been cooler this week, which means I can finally wear a sweatshirt without people asking, aren't you hot? No, this is survival now. It's cold enough in the morning. I need something like this. Tweets of the Week, Autumn is Here edition from Rochelle. She says, my favorite fall ritual is watching the low tire pressure light go on in every vehicle I own.
1: Oh my goodness, yeah.
0: Changes the pressure in the tire. I'm waiting on that text from my wife to say that her vehicle's like, I've got three tires that are low. It's like, actually, you don't, but it's not your fault because your car is saying, we have a problem, and it's going to be fine. From Cindy, Tweets of the Week, Autumn is Here edition. She says, apple cider is way better than pumpkin spice. It's the superior fall beverage, and I'm willing to throw hands over this.
1: I agree.
0: Really?
1: Might be a hot take, but love me some apple cider.
0: You don't like coffee.
1: Mm-hmm.
0: And so that's where the pumpkin spice, that's the stage pumpkin spice dances on.
1: Yeah.
0: Apple cider.
1: Little biased, but I do love me some apple cider. Right, and I only drink it during fall, so it stays special.
0: You and Cindy can high five across the airwaves.
1: Let's go, Cindy.
0: Last but not least, from Michelle, she says, during a calendar lesson today in my first grade class, I said, who can tell us what season of the year just started? What season comes after summer? Six-year-old Carson pops up and says, seriously, he says, football season.
1: Amen.
0: You know, Carson, you're not wrong, kid. Yeah. You're not wrong.
2: Starting your day with friends, faith, and so much fun.
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0: Josh on the River Morning Show. Hannah's on maternity leave, but we've got some of the best moments of the show for you now.
1: And in doing some research earlier, I came across this this gem from Nadia. She said, when leaving the house, does anyone else tell their pets they'll be home later, or is it just me?
2: Oh, it is not just you.
1: I think it's a pretty common thing, but I want to know what you say to your pet, like specifically what you say when you leave. And so, Hannah, you do you have your cat Fish now?
2: My cat named Fish.
1: Your cat named Fish. It's not a... Anyway.
2: Yeah.
1: So what do you say to them when you leave?
2: Right now, I look at Fish and go, bye, Fishers. I love you. I'll see you after work. Be good. That's about it.
1: Can you say that way?
2: Yeah, I told you. Aw, Fishers. Fishers. Bye, Fishers.
1: He doesn't really know what his actual name is.
2: Oh, then he goes, burf.
1: Yeah, okay.
2: He listens. When I call for Fish, he comes.
1: Yeah.
2: What do you say to Ollie?
1: I absolutely do this too. We will crate Ollie, which he loves his crate.
2: Yeah, it's his little safe spot.
1: Yeah, this terrible, cruel thing. He loves going in. And I tell him, I always tell him, he's a good boy.
2: A good boy.
1: Yeah, and when he goes in, is he a good boy? And then I say, I'll be back in a little bit.
2: Yeah.
1: Or if someone else is going to be back before me, I will tell him who and when.
2: Yes.
1: You say, Mom will be back in like 20 minutes.
2: Do you call like your kids like Drew and Clay? Do you say your brothers?
1: Yeah, absolutely
2: do. Your brothers will be back later. Yes,
1: they all came back last night at the same time. Like, oh, your family's back. It's like, your brothers are here. Yeah. And he's like, what? Where? What? What? So yeah, when we leave, I always tell him, I'll be back in a little bit.
2: Yeah.
1: Just a short one. Just a little bit. Okay? Okay.
2: That's so fun. They're so cute.
1: What do you say to your pet when you leave, if you do? Call or text 800-609-1049.
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0: The River Morning Show. We're Josh and Hannah. You know, when you grab your keys and your dog or your cat looks at you expectantly, they know one of two things is happening. Either they're going for a ride or you're leaving. And to some of them, they do the little shake and they're like, you're never coming back.
1: I know. They're so sad.
0: You're never coming back. All right. For our dog, Ollie, he is very happy to be in his crate. He spends half his time in there anyway with the door open.
1: Mm-hmm.
0: So we tell him, go get in your crate. And we'll tell him he's a good boy. And we'll tell him when we're coming back. If I'm leaving and someone's coming back before I return, I'll tell him who it is. It's like, Abby's going to be back. Our daughter's like, mommy will be back in a little while.
1: You got to make sure that they're updated on life happenings.
0: And I think this is what most people do. You can call or text what you say to your pet when you leave. 800-609-1049. And Hannah, you do this and people in your family do this.
1: I, of course, say goodbye to my little fish, the cat.
0: Fishers.
1: I say, bye, Fishers. I love you. Bye, Fishers. He's so cute. My parents have a Pomeranian named Moxie, and she's, I think she's 14 now, and she's a firecracker, and she's got a ton of life to live.
0: Uh-huh.
1: And every day that they leave, she has to go with them. She wants to go with them. So to help her soul a little bit, to calm her down, they give her some Jesus. And they turn on the river.
0: Oh, my word.
1: They go, hey, Google, or hey, Alexa. I forget which one they have. Play the river. And the whole time they're gone, Moxie's just jamming to the river and Jesus.
0: And by the way, you can do for yourself or your pet or whoever, like whatever frequency of the river you're listening to, just say that, like 90.9 the river, 104.5, whatever, 104.9 and the river, and your smart speaker will get there. It'll do it.
1: And I have a selfish hope that Moxie loves me most.
0: Absolutely.
1: Because she gets to hear. Because
0: she's forced to listen to me.
1: Throughout the day.
0: There's that.
1: Yes.
0: Producer Mike is here. The texts are coming in. You can text to 800-609-1049. What you got?
2: John from Black Lake chimed in and said, before leaving for work or going somewhere else, I always make sure I tell my dog Daisy that I love her and I'll be back later today. He also said, if I'm going outside just for a little while, I'll tell her I'll be back in a few minutes. And she always gets a kiss on her forehead and some loving before I go too.
1: Of course she does.
0: You got to get those scritches in.
1: And I love that he sent a photo and she's an adorable boxer baby. Yeah, I love the little boxers in their ears. You just want to scratch them.
0: Amazing. Lori, thanks for calling. Do you have a pet?
3: No, just my husband.
0: Oh, goodness. What do you tell him when you leave?
3: When I leave, I'm going to spend your money, so you just keep working. Because everybody asks, when are you going to retire, Gary? Because he's 68, 69. I said, no. He's going to keep working so I can spend his money. And then, you know.
1: That is fabulous.
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6: 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Jesus told his disciples in Matthew 6, verse 20, store up for yourselves treasures in heaven, where moth and rust do not destroy, and where thieves do not break in and steal. 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I wonder what treasures will you have in heaven as evidence of your work and witness on earth? 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So, tell someone about Jesus. This is Ann Graham Lotz.
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1: Sunshine returning across central Ohio today. The high upper 60s, maybe hitting 70. We're down to 50 for tonight. Dry weather for the weekend.
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0: It's like having friends around your kitchen table to start your day. 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

Uplifting and encouraging the river. This is the River Morning Show, and today is one of those days. Now, that sounds like a bad thing, but I promise it's not. For me, today is a day I will spend with a sentimental, sheepish kind of grin on my face, staring into the distance because I'm accessing the memories in my mind, because today is National Daughter's Day. And Abby, my little girl, is all grown up. She moved out almost a year ago now, and we are so proud of her, and she's making her way in the world. She's a nail tech and a hairstylist, and she's incredibly talented. I know I'm biased, but man, when she puts out, like, here's some new designs I did and stuff, and when my wife comes home with her nails done, I'm like, wow. I mean, just wow. She's at a local place, so we do get to see her, which is amazing. She's just so good. She got engaged a couple of weeks ago, and like I said, she's finding her way in the world. We love her fiance, and we are really excited for them. But of course, I'm also remembering pigtails, American Girl dolls, the giggles, the tea parties, and princess crowns. And I even put some pictures on the River Morning Show Facebook group of those kinds of things if you want to go there. And you can post pictures of your daughter or daughters as well, as we honor the gifts God has given us if you are blessed to have a girl in your life. You know, and as I drive long distances for cross country and soccer and for work here at the river, because I live far away and all of those things, occasionally there's a song that'll pop up when I've got my music on like a random or something. And it's from Britt Nicole. She's a Christian music artist and was one of Abby's favorites when she was little. And this song always reminds me of her.

I mean, it's just like, it's just me. I know this is like in my mind, but I get chills when I listen to it because I just think of her. And I know God's got major plans for her life and for her future. And even though she's grown now and still growing up like all of us, I know she's still that girl who's going to change the world. Happy National Daughters Day to her and to you and to all of those who have made the world a better place just by being in it.

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0: Uplifting and encouraging.

It's the River Morning Show. I'm Josh. Hannah's on maternity leave today, rolling out the red carpet because a special guest is on the line. Actually, it's a Zoom thing. Whatever. Ladies and gentlemen, it is Phil.

0: You're a singer, songwriter, worship leader, and an author. The last one people aren't maybe as familiar with, but you've got a few books to your credit, including this new one. I want to get into Everyday Hallelujah. Let's outline this whole thing because, dude, it looks awesome. It looks really, really good.
1: Yeah, I see myself as a musician and a singer-songwriter first. Even after publishing two books with a publisher and a couple on my own, I don't know if I'll ever consider myself an author. Maybe at one point, maybe I'll be like, yeah, maybe I'm an author by now, you know? I am so excited about this new book. Like you said, it's called Everyday Hallelujah. Subtitle is Unlocking Deep Joy Through Everyday Acts of Worship. And this book, it's a memoir. It's kind of devotional. It's stories, it's testimonies, it's Bible study. And it really is just an extension of everything I've been doing the last 20 years. So when I was 13, I started leading worship. I grew up in a Christian home. My parents lead worship. How I really personally met God was through singing worship songs in my bedroom as a 13-year-old kid. We moved from Orange County to San Diego. I had no friends around. And my dad gave me one of his guitars. I learned how to play. And until that point, the idea of God was like this thing my family was a part of. But it really clicked as I was singing to him. And just, I don't know if I haven't had words to say it, but now I realize it's just his presence just leading me into a relationship with him. I experienced him through these songs.
2: Spending time with Phil Wickham this morning, who's discussing music, life, faith, all centered around his brand new book, Everyday Hallelujah.
1: Then fast forward a year, I was leading worship for my youth group. And I remember this moment, I was singing this song. Maybe you remember it. I could sing of your love.
0: Oh, yeah.
1: You remember that?
0: Oh,
1: it's
0: yeah,
1: a song
0: absolutely.
1: That was popular in the 90s. And I actually could worship because there was only four chords. And so I knew I wasn't going to mess up over and over and over. And then I remember hearing the room just get louder and louder and louder and opening my eyes and just seeing, you know, there's probably 30 kids in the youth group. And it felt like everybody was singing along and some were standing and some were lifting their hands. And I just remember thinking like, whoa, like, God, you're moving and I'm doing this thing I love. And I'll be whenever you want me there, I'll be there. And I had no idea it meant putting out records or signing with a label or going on tours. I just wanted to lead people in worship. But ever since then, I'm 42 now. So it's almost three decades of like being in moments where people are singing to God. But the older I get, the more the truth that not all hallelujahs are sung, but most are lived, has widened and magnified and become so obvious in my life that yes, it's beautiful when we get together with the church on Sundays. And we're called to worship in community. I actually have a chapter about how worship comes alive in community. Mm-hmm. But there are a lot of hours in between those Sunday mornings.
0: Yeah.
1: And I feel like so often we separate the spiritual things. Like I'm praying, I'm reading the Bible, I'm going to church. Okay, but now I've got to also pay the bills, go to work, be a parent. You know, but the Bible, I think, teaches the exact opposite, is that they're not, everything is spiritual and everything can be a holy moment. Everything, when our postures are turned to heaven and motivated by love and responding to the grace of God, everything in its own way, even when we're not really trying to, can be a hallelujah as we're living into our first calling of being image bearers of God. And so that's like the 30,000 foot up thing is I want this book to lead people into a deeper love of Jesus, to see him more clearly, because I believe that seeing God, who is God in the Bible? Because I believe when we see him clearly, our right and only spontaneous response is to say, wow, God, I want more of you in my life. And to see him clearly and then let that result ultimately in a life, or not just on Sundays, but every day, is just saying, God, I'm going to give this to you. I can talk about it forever, but
0: I
1: hope this book does what my songs do, which is lead people in worship.
2: Hey man, it's amazing. We're pumped. So more with Phil Wickham as we go through this hour. Stay right here. The next part of the conversation, 7 minutes away on the River Morning Show.
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3: 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But when we have, over and over again, as I interviewed people, the thing that got them through those storms, those rocky times, was the comfort of God's presence. Mm-hmm. And, you know, we see that again and again in Scripture. Joseph getting thrown into the cistern and then tossed into prison. And over again, you read in his story, the guy who had the worst betrayals, and God was with him.
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12: Sunshine returning across central Ohio today. The high upper 60s, maybe hitting 70. We're down to 50 for tonight. Dry weather for the weekend.
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0: the River Morning Show. I'm Josh. There are too many song titles in his career that it's for us to list them right here, but we can list the brand new book title, Everyday Hallelujah. It's from Phil Wickham, and he's joining the show. I remember this too, Romans 12:1. So, dear brothers and sisters, I plead with you to give your bodies to God because of all he has done for you. Let them be a living and holy sacrifice, the kind he will find acceptable. This is truly the way to worship him. It really is. It's the everyday moments, and not just a song, not just a Sunday or a youth group meeting or something like that. The things we do every day, that's real worship. That's our relationship with God.
1: I think maybe even a lot of people out there, yeah, I get it. I've heard that verse, present your body living sacrifice. I get worship is everything, Phil. So what makes your book different? You know, yeah. First of all, I have a whole chapter on living sacrifice because it's almost sometimes easier to say, I would die for you, God, like in a prayer, you know, versus like, I'm going to live for you right now as a dad or as a mom or as a brother. I'm going to turn this dinner around the dinner table into a moment where we glorify God with our conversation. I'm going to turn this dog walk with a moment where I'm going to actually remember God's with me, you know, and say thank you for this tree or whatever I'm walking by. I want to live intentionally into this relationship. But what I really wanted to do with this book was every chapter focuses in on a really clear portion of scripture. So this is not just stories. It's not just like worship is this, worship is that. But we start from Genesis to Revelation, everything from who we were created to be, like image bearers of God, to Hannah waiting on God, and God heard her prayers, and then Hannah gave back what God gave to her, which was Samuel, and then out of Samuel came David, and came Jerusalem, and came, you know, like, so that waiting was worship. And then there's like, worship is heaven breaking through, and I share a story about my mom, how she came to Jesus through a vision of heaven she had while she was sleeping, and she woke up, and the sound that she heard kind of distilled into just, she could hear her dad praying in the next room over, and she heard her dad praying, and it was just like this beautiful thing. She's like, wow. And so every chapter is scripture. Even like the first worship song recorded was Miriam after she crossed the Red Sea. As far as if you read through the scriptures, this is the first worship song listed out, and how worship is a response to deliverance, you know, and all these things. So I hope that people leave having like a better understanding of scripture, because I do now that I've written that book. But also they leave just thinking like, wow, like I've got a reason to live. I've got a purpose, and it's to glorify God.
0: It's great. Now, I am no author. I am no book formatter or editor, but I do have a question about something you did in this book. And I want to get the answer as to why you decided to go this direction. Okay. This is Phil Wickham. I'm Josh on the River Morning Show. More with Phil about his book, Everyday Hallelujah, in 7 minutes.

0: This is the River Morning Show. I'm Josh, and he's one of your favorites. He's the record holder for how long a song stayed at number one on the River Music Team Top 20. He is Phil Wickham, and he is joining the show this morning to chat up his brand new book, Everyday Hallelujah. And if there's a guy that could talk about like worship through the regular everyday, it's Phil, like, because that's what the music is all about. So, Phil, each chapter ends with a practical application and then a challenge. Thanks for the homework, but in seriousness, why did you decide to end the chapters like that in this book?
1: Because I would want it, personally. I think I like to be handheld into things, you know what I mean? Like, when I'm reading a book by someone that I respect or someone I want to glean from, I like a good practical, okay, I've read all this, it feels heavy in my heart in a good way. Now, like, if I was sitting across from you, I always want to ask the question, like, one guy I love is John Mark Comer. He's an author that I really love to read. He's a pastor of Portland. And I'm thankful to be an acquaintance of his. And so in those moments where I would be able to talk to him, I would say, now what? Now what? Mm-hmm. Like, when it comes to my day-to-day life, like, what do you think? What do you think? How do I apply this? And what would you say? I could think of things, but I'm curious what you, since you wrote it, what you say. And so that's really what that little paragraph is like, hey, now in light of this, why don't you go and take 5 minutes and think on this or pray into this or look for this today and say thank you to God for it.
0: So, all right, let's get into some of the nuts and bolts of what we see on the contents page, the chapters of your book, Everyday Hallelujah. Thanks for listening. Now, by the way, I'm Josh. This is Phil Wickham joining the show. And there's more conversation still to be had coming up next. Stay right here.
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0: And we're talking up your book, Every Day Hallelujah. And listen, I'm no author. I'm not a real creative like that. But I have an idea. Every chapter title, dude, could honestly be a song title. So what if we did that? Your next two albums are practically written then. But in reality, this book is really good. And I just want to say congrats. Well done.
1: Very thankful for the help of Matt Litton, who co-wrote this thing with me. The first time I did a book, it was called On Our Knees. And I felt like I was lost in a forest. I'm like, how do you write a book? I know how to write a song.
0: Yeah.
1: Usually, everything I write fits on one page, usually, you know, and it's done. And then he really demystified the whole thing for me. And so we spent several days just together talking through this whole thing. I figured out I use a producer in the studio. So I write the songs, I come in, I sing them, I cast vision. But then a guy to come and say, okay, let's clean this up. Mm-hmm. And so to have a guy that's was a coach through it all, a producer through it all, was so I got to say huge thanks to Matt Litton and the whole publishing team. I read it through recently. I did the audiobook, just reading it out loud and getting all the ideas fresh in my heart after being away from it for about 6 months. I'm really proud of it. And I was really excited to share it with people. What was cool is the second day I came in the studio, the guy who was producing the audiobook, he does lots of audio. It's his full-time job. He records people doing audiobooks. He said, Phil, before we start, I just want to let you know I'm not a Christian. He's like, yeah, I just don't really think about God that much, but this is a special book. I was like, yeah. He's like, yeah, I've been sitting here a long time. I've never gone home and talked to my wife about heaven, about Jesus. Mm. And we talked for a long time about it. And then he opened up, there's a chapter about heaven. Our hope is in heaven, and hope causes us to worship is the idea. And he's like, yeah, I couldn't really hold tears in because he lost his daughter a few years ago.
2: Oh, goodness.
1: Yeah, which is just so, so tragic. And so we didn't record for about an hour that morning and just talked about the hope of Jesus. It looks like he's going to come out to a show of mine in New York, which is awesome. But he just was like, man, I want to come out. If this book is like what your music's like, then I'd love to come and experience it.
2: Wow.
1: Because I feel like a hope and a peace I haven't felt in years. And I was just so moved by that. And I share all that just to say, a song can do a lot. That one line gets locked in someone's heart. But you can have a longer conversation about things in the book. You can really unpack ideas about hope, about heaven, about the cross, about our need for a savior.

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4: 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And what a perfect setup that was for disappointment. 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
11: Sunshine returning across central Ohio today. The high upper 60s, maybe hitting 70. We're down to 50 for tonight. Dry weather for the weekend.
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0: The River Morning Show. My name is Josh. Hannah is on maternity leave, and it is a life most of us live at some point. Producer Mike is living it now, so I want to check in. Let me make sure I get these things right. How is the new apartment, the new roommate, the new neighborhood, and on and on and on it goes, because you guys have been busy. How are things? This is a friendship check-in.
1: Things are going great. I'm loving the new apartment.
0: Excellent.
1: My roommate and I are getting along great, which
0: Excellent.
1: Is awesome. He's a friend from church.
0: Okay, that's so good.
1: It's been fantastic.
0: Good.
1: And we've even started to try some new things.
0: Okay.
1: We started trying to cook together.
0: Really?
1: From time to time. Yeah, because neither of us are good cooks.
0: That's right. So dudes like, cooking together, does it involve a lot of microwaving?
1: That's what we're trying to avoid doing every day.
0: It's all right,
1: trying to keep everything from being frozen or McDonald's.
0: All right, good.
1: So
0: this is great.
1: He brought this recipe that he got from his family for chicken Alfredo. I was like, yes, I'm on board with this. So we try it one time. And he tells me that the recipe calls for an entire stick of butter.
0: Wow.
1: And I'm like, I'm a little skeptical, but I'm also like, more butter, not such a bad thing, right?
0: Sure, yeah.
1: So I'm in charge of like melting the butter and making the sauce, and it does not turn out quite right.
0: Dude, making a white sauce is hard.
1: Yeah.
0: I tried it one time and my wife had to rescue me, and I never going back. So he... Unbeknownst to you, he gave you the toughest part of that job.
1: Yeah, totally by accident.
0: Yeah,
1: sure.
0: Right.
1: Yeah, but I tried it. It still tasted really good, but it just, the texture wasn't right.
0: For
1: so
0: sure.
1: We tried it again like a week later, and we used like a half a stick, and that turned out a lot better.
0: Okay.
1: All was right, I still super proud of the way the sauce looked? No, but was I still happy with the way it tasted?
0: Yes.
1: Absolutely.
0: Yes, that's great.
1: It was really good. So I think we're going to start doing that maybe once a week, once every 2 weeks
0: awesome,
1: or something
0: man.
1: Like that.
0: That's
1: so
0: very cool.
1: That'll be nice. It was good to have a food that we actually like. That we cooked.
0: Yeah. Yeah, absolutely. So my question then is, was there enough for you? Because you're two, you're two single 20 something guys or whatever.
1: Yeah.
0: And sometimes portion control can be an issue.
1: This time there actually was, which was fantastic. It was like just the right amount to where
0: I didn't
1: feel sick after eating like all of that butter.
0: Right.
1: But I also didn't feel like, oh, well, I should just eat a whole nother bowl.
0: Yeah. Well, that's good. It's better than what did you do last in your last apartment? You and your roommate then shared like a single rice serving for a meal one night.
1: We shared like, we had like 10 little pieces of meat that we shared and like a single, like individual rice portion.
0: Okay. All right. So you've, you're learning.
1: Yes. You're moving up in the world.
0: Congratulations.

0: Josh. She's Hannah. It's the River Morning Show.
1: News that'll make you go,
2: Wait. What?
3: Josh, what in this wacky world did you find today? Oh, boy.
0: Not to defend myself.
3: Okay.
0: But people have called me crazy for thinking my dog is left pawed.
3: What?
0: A way to figure it out. The study is from researchers Marcelo Sinskoski and Seva Misparta.
3: Yeah.
0: Friends of the show.
3: Sure.
0: By the way, this assumes dogs can either be right or left pawed.
3: Interesting.
0: Or ambilateral. We call it ambidextrous.
3: But it's ambilateral.
0: It doesn't matter.
3: For them. Okay, so what?
0: Here
3: what
0: are
3: does
0: the
3: that
0: tests.
3: Like?
0: Here are the tests to find out if your dog is right or left pawed. Observe which paw a dog uses to stabilize a food-filled Kong toy.
3: Sure.
0: Or their
3: bone,
0: like for Ollie, my dog, the bone or whatever.
3: Uh-huh.
0: Next, observe which paw they use to reach for food that's placed under a low clearance furniture item.
3: Oh, how? That feels like teasing them, so I need to put a treat under there.
0: It's
3: but
0: a study to see which paw are they using. And then last, observe which paw the dog leads with when they're descending a staircase from a sitting position or when stepping down while already walking. You can know if your dog is right or left pawed.
3: I mean, so have you done any of these tests?
0: I don't need to.
3: Why?
0: Because every time I'm petting my dog, he is pawing at me with his left paw because he needs both hands. He needs both hands for all the squitches, and it's the left paw that he uses.
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0: your love. It's the River Morning Show, and you probably heard this before, so it's going to be review. I guess maybe you could learn something when you hear this phrase, that the River is listener supported. The River is crowd funded. The River is community driven. It means your financial support is what keeps the River going. And it's so very important for you to contribute, to be involved, and to not just be a part of the listening family, but be a part of the giving family too, because you are needed. And then the question comes to your mind. It has come to my mind at times before when different people ask for a contribution or to ask me to become part of a giving team for something. Does my gift, does your gift make a difference? And I can say without a doubt, you better believe it, it makes an eternal difference. The proof is here in this story from Ellen about her granddaughter.
1: I used to take her to school every day and just listening to the River every day. And then by taking her to the vineyard, everything went well. And she just like, wow, Grandma, I really want to give myself to Christ. And it had a lot to do with the music every day. I'm really happy.
0: You know, I'm really happy too, because that day, the kingdom of heaven got one more person full. You know what I mean? Like, it's that song from Josiah Queen, Make Heaven Crowded. That's what you're doing. Because each and every song, it's the Bible. It's God's word. It's who Jesus is. And it gets put in our heads and our hearts each and every day. So it's because of God's goodness and your faithful support. Give today when you text the word give to 800-609-1049.

0: The River, Ohio's home for Jesus music. And this is the River Morning Show. I'm Josh with producer Mike. News you can use. There's been a lot of rain in Ohio.
1: Oh my goodness. I feel like we haven't gone a day without some.
0: I know. The sun was shining yesterday and I'm like, what is this? What is this new devilry? Everybody's gotten dumped on, but in central Ohio, Columbus in particular, it is now the wettest September on record the second wettest September on record back to 1878.
1: I'd believe it, but it's also crazy that we still have like a week left.
0: Right. That's the thing. We are 6/100ths of an inch. Yeah, 6/100ths of an inch from breaking the record.
1: And I'm guessing we will.
0: There's no rain in the forecast until September 30th.
1: Really?
0: The last day of the month. So it's no guarantee that we're going to get there, and it's a record we don't want anyway.
1: There might be a buzzer beater anyway.
0: Right, exactly. The Cleveland Guardians beat the Boston Red Sox last night, and that means for the third season in a row, Cleveland's going to the playoffs.
1: Congrats, Josh.
0: Yes, I know. I'm excited for this. And so is all of Northeast Ohio, because right now, baseball's kind of all we've got. The football team's terrible.
1: Yeah.
0: Even though they won last week, I don't believe it. Basketball hasn't started yet, even though the Cavs are supposed to be good. And the Guardians are always good. They're not like win 100 games good, but they're always good. In the last, 32 years, they've been to the playoffs 16 times.
1: That's really good.
0: In the last, I don't know how many years, there's only three other teams in baseball that won more games than Cleveland. So we're watching a greatly consistent playoff team.
1: I'll tell you, if they meet the Yankees in the playoffs, I'll become a Guardians fan.
0: Thank you.
1: Yep,
0: they usually do, and they usually lose.
1: Yeah.
0: So I could have done without that little reminder. By the way, that just means they're at least a wild card team. They could still win the division. They're one game up on the Chicago White Sox with three games to play. The
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9: Of our Friday with wall-to-wall sunshine here. That afternoon high upper 60s to near 70. Tonight partly cloudy, a low right around 50. Some clouds early Saturday, then increasing sun, the high near 70. And sunny on Sunday, the high back to 70 degrees. I'm meteorologist Jennifer Naramore on Uplifting and Encouraging the River.
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1: Just thinking.
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3: I was just thinking.
1: That's scary.
4: Just thinking. There's a really easy way to make your water taste better. Just pour it over coffee grounds.
0: Yeah. Yeah. Uh-huh.
4: Just thinking. Dropping a sewing needle is like a cross between Where's Waldo and The Floor is Lava.
0: Yes.
4: Except if you don't find Waldo, he gonna stab you. Just thinking. Not everyone was born to cook. I, for one, was born to hold conversations and be the taste tester
0: yes.
4: for someone who is cooking.
0: I'm here.
4: Know your strengths.
0: Yes. One reason only.
4: Just thinking, why do people say you should have peed before you left? Like you can just summon your pee whenever you like. Oh, pee cometh forth.
0: What in the world?
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2: Hey, this is Ann Wilson, and you're listening to my song, Who I Am to You. I'm

0: The last 6 months of my life have been some of the very hardest I've ever lived through, and I've needed a reminder more than ever of my identity. I think sometimes I have fallen into the trap of the enemy and believing the lies of what he calls me to be, but I got to the point where I realized I have to believe who I am in Christ, that my identity is rooted, and that I am a daughter of the Most High King.
1: The story that made the song.
2: On the river.
3: The liar's whispering again. And lately it's been sounding like the truth.

0: This is the River Morning Show. I'm Josh. Hannah's on maternity leave. Producer Mike hanging out. I'm looking at weekend and Mike combined, and this is live radio where I said he's producer Meek.
1: Jesus did say blessed are the meek, so I'll take it.
2: Ladies and gentlemen, the weekend.
0: All right, fine. I'm going to roll with it. You did it. You made it to the glorious weekend. Now it's time to celebrate all the fun that is to come. Producer Meek, what are you doing? What are you doing this weekend?
1: Well, tonight I'm going to this like young adult gathering in Columbus, like this worship night thing.
0: Cool.
1: Apparently, there's going to be a lot of other young adults there. I've never been, but I got invited, and I'm like, that sounds cool.
0: When the term young adult worship night is the title, I would venture to say you're right. There'll be more folks like you.
1: I know. Pretty bold, right?
0: Yeah.
1: Yeah. And then tomorrow, this is going to shock you.
0: Oh, no.
1: I'm going to Cedar Point.
0: Of course you are. Oh, my word. What will happen if you, like, if there's a weekend you could go to an amusement park and you don't? What does that mean? Do I need to send someone to help with an intervention?
1: You just might.
0: Okay.
1: You just might. All right. And then on Sunday, doing church, and then in the afternoon, hopefully we'll actually have our softball game this week.
0: Oh,
1: it's
0: that's
1: not
0: right.
1: supposed to rain.
0: It keeps getting rained out.
1: Yeah.
0: Oh, jeez.
1: Hoping for the best.
0: Yeah.
1: What are you up to this weekend?
0: Well, per usual, we have a cross-country meet tomorrow morning for our high school senior, and then a soccer game right after that for our high school junior.
1: Are you traveling as much as last
0: no,
1: week?
0: No. Last week, we were all over the state for three events, including my college-age son's first cross-country meet. He doesn't have a meet this weekend,
1: okay,
0: so we don't have to try to figure that one out, too. Then on Sunday, church, I'm teaching Sunday school, so fingers crossed. And then after that, this is cool. We have an info meeting with lunch for our senior son's missions trip next summer to the Dominican.
1: Oh, awesome.
0: Yeah, he was at summer camp this year, and he was like, they're going to do a trip. Dad, I want to go. It's like, okay, well, let's get all the info. Let's figure out how much it costs.
1: Yeah.
0: You know, and he's really gung-ho about it, so we're excited.
1: That's amazing.
0: Now, hopefully you've got some fun planned for the weekend, too. But if you need a little help, no worries. You can hear more ways to spend the weekend in 7 minutes on The River Morning Show.
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1: You have to play the sousaphone to even be considered to dot the I.
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1: Uplifting and encouraging. The River.

0: On the night you're falling all to pieces, you can bring your lonely heart to Jesus. What if I told you that I believe it?
1: This is the River Morning Show. My name is Josh. 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
2: Ladies and gentlemen, the weekend.
1: You did it. You made it to the glorious weekend. So let's celebrate all the fun that is to come. If you need something to get into, first and foremost, the Ohio State Buckeyes hit the gridiron again.
3: Hey.
1: Noon tomorrow, the kickoff against the Fighting Illini of Illinois. It's the first conference game for Ohio State.
3: Ooh, it's getting important.
1: Yes. So these games really start to matter now. I mean, all the games matter. Buckeyes 2-1, ranked number 7. That's ridiculous. But I'm not going to get into that right now. All right. So anyway, so that's at noon tomorrow. Some fun that you can enjoy. The Ohio Renaissance Festival is tomorrow, beginning at 10:30. Okay, 16th century English village life. They have jousting.
3: Ooh.
1: There are craft shops. They have food from that period of time. Someone's going to be walking around with a turkey leg.
3: Yeah.
1: That's all I'm saying. Like, you're going to have all of those vibes. It's in Waynesville. That is tomorrow. And then also tomorrow, the Ohio, this is right up my wife's alley, the Ohio Tea Festival. Okay, you can sample various teas, you can shop the vendors, you can hear live music. That's all at the Cherry Valley Hotel in Newark.
3: That's fun.
1: I know, that's going to be so fun.
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6: If we stay in a bubble with everybody that agrees with us and that sees the world the way we do and from our same culture, we might go on thinking that we are right about everything.
7: 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Hi, I'm Mark Gothier with Crew and Making Your Life Count. Josh Irby says some of life's greatest lessons come when we build relationships with people who see the world differently than we do.
6: Being exposed to those kind of things as kids is really powerful for who your kids become and how they view the world. 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
6: 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Does he leave as there was a threat that the war would expand to Moldova? Does he stay? Guess what? I didn't have anything good to say, but I sat on the couch with him in his living room and we prayed together. And I know that had a very powerful effect on me, and I hope that it did on him too.
7: In a divided world, your presence can be a powerful witness. Listen well, love deeply, and trust God to work through simple acts of faithfulness. 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
8: 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If you're already part of the River Healing Club, thank you for doing this. 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

uplifting and encouraging the river. This is the River Morning Show, and today is one of those days. Now, that sounds like a bad thing, but I promise it's not. For me, today is a day I will spend with a sentimental, sheepish kind of grin on my face, staring into the distance because I'm accessing the memories in my mind, because today is National Daughter's Day. And Abby, my little girl, is all grown up. She moved out almost a year ago now, and we are so proud of her, and she's making her way in the world. She's a nail tech and a hairstylist, and she's incredibly talented. I know I'm biased, but man, when she puts out, like, here's some new designs I did and stuff, and when my wife comes home with her nails done, I'm like, wow. I mean, just wow. She's at a local place, so we do get to see her, which is amazing. She's just so good. She got engaged a couple of weeks ago, and like I said, she's finding her way in the world. We love her fiance, and we are really excited for them. But of course, I'm also remembering pigtails, American Girl dolls, the giggles, the tea parties, and princess crowns. And I even put some pictures on the River Morning Show Facebook group of those kinds of things if you want to go there. And you can post pictures of your daughter or daughters as well, as we honor the gifts God has given us, if you are blessed to have a girl in your life. You know, and as I drive long distances for cross country and soccer and for work here at the river, because I live far away and all of those things, occasionally there's a song that'll pop up when I've got my music on like a random or something. And it's from Britt Nicole. She's a Christian music artist and was one of Abby's favorites when she was little. And this song always reminds me of her. Yeah.

0: I mean, it's just like, it's just me. I know this is like in my mind, but I get chills when I listen to it because I just think of her. And I know God's got major plans for her life and for her future. And even though she's grown now and still growing up like all of us, I know she's still that girl who's going to change the world. Happy National Daughters Day to her and to you and to all of those who have made the world a better place just by being in it.
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3: This song came from one of the hardest seasons of our lives. About a year before writing the song, I was diagnosed with a chronic illness and everything slowed down in a way we couldn't control. I didn't understand why it was happening and I wrestled with God a lot during that time. But in the middle of that, I felt God pull closer to me than ever before.
5: We hope this song is a reminder that growth doesn't always look like a straight line. It's uneven, uncomfortable, and often disguised as failure. In those moments, we hope this song meets you exactly where you're at to remind you that what the enemy meant for evil, God will turn around for your good.
1: The story that made the song.
0: On the river.
4: When I look.

0: So there are some things about heaven that are just really hard for us to picture. You know, we know that the Bible tells us some things about heaven that we can picture, you know, like the streets and the sidewalks are being made of gold. And then from there, our imagination starts to fill in the blanks. It's the River I'm Joe, you know, like picturing angels, right? Like we always picture them with wings and they have this white robe and they play the harp. At least that's just what we've pictured growing up, right? But what if we've gotten it completely wrong? You know, like the angels don't play harps at all. Like imagine getting to heaven and realizing that instead of harps, angels are really playing kazoos. The river.
1: My neighbor's going to prison.
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1: Have you had to deal with this? 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What happens when the police come and take the father of your child's best friend away to jail? 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As a believer in Christ, it's also important that we tell our kids that God still loves the offender. And if they're a follower of Christ, Jesus has already forgiven them. Then make sure they don't abandon their friend. They need each other more than ever.
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3: Thanks for joining us from the Ohio Agnet, the voice you know with the News You Trust studio, sponsored by BASF, where Zotavo soybeans are transforming the approach to soybean decision-making with trailblazing innovation and quality without compromise. I'm Dusty Sonnenberg reporting. Taking a quick look at what's making headlines, with an updated risk assessment of glyphosate expected to be completed early next year, the U.S. Environmental Protection Agency and the Department of Health and Human Services back on Tuesday announced a plan to expand the volume of information available in making that evaluation. Under a memorandum of understanding, the agencies expect to exchange scientific information, identify research gaps, and expand research into potential human health effects of glyphosate. That, according to a news release from the agencies, glyphosate being the active ingredient in Roundup. The EPA said it retains sole authority for registration decisions under the Federal Insecticide, Fungicide, and Rodenticide Act. This is the Ohio Agnet.
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8: Of our Friday with wall-to-wall sunshine here. That afternoon high upper 60s to near 70. Tonight partly cloudy, a low right around 50. Some clouds early Saturday, then increasing sun, the high near 70. And sunny on Sunday, the high back to 70 degrees. I'm meteorologist Jennifer Naramore on Uplifting and Encouraging the River.
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1: 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He does so much, but it's so much cooking.
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2: Picture this, just a kid with a heavy burden, having a hard time with the world that he was seeing. 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

0: perfectly.
1: I feel like tipping has gotten so confusing now that nobody really knows what you're supposed to do anymore. 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But now it's like every time you go get a cup of coffee, somebody is asking for a tip. It's the River. I'm Joe. I was actually at a Reds game recently, and they have like concessions now where you can walk up, you can pick out the food that you want. So like if you want a hot dog, you walk up, you pick up the hot dog, and then you go to a cash register that also is self-service. You can pay for it there. And I did that, right? So I walk up, pick up the food, check myself out, and the machine asked me if I want to leave a tip. I was like, leave a tip for who? Myself? I did all the work.
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6: Did you know in the human body, there's a little 2-ounce slab of muscle called the tongue that is packed with power? 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So we must be extremely careful how we use it. Proverbs 18:21 says this, "Death and life are in the power of the tongue, and those who love it will eat its fruit." Have you been careful or careless with your tongue lately? Have you been beating yourself down with negative self-talk, saying things like, "I'm no good, God doesn't love me, my future's never going to get any better"? 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
2: Hey guys, this is Andrew Rip, and my friend Jervis Campbell and I wrote this song called Hold Me Up.

0: really just all about how we need to be doing life with friends. We can't be going through life by ourselves, disconnected. There's a biblical moment in Exodus about Moses realizing that the army of the Israelites would win when his arms were in the air. And when he got weary and tired and they came down, they would start to fall. His friends had his back, got next to him, and helped hold his arms up into the air. And I just thought that was a beautiful idea, or picture, rather, of community and what we're supposed to do for one another. When somebody's struggling or getting weary or fighting through a time when it feels like God's not hearing your prayers, we stand beside each other and share each other's faith, really.
1: The story that made the song.
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3: We

0: There are parts of our past that we wish people didn't know anything about. You know, of course, there's things that we do differently. There's things that we take back. There's seasons that we're not proud of. But those things don't have to disqualify us from leaving a legacy. It's The River, I'm Joe. I was recently reading in the Bible about the thief on the cross. And it really got me thinking because, you know, his life was almost over. He had a lifetime of mistakes, a lifetime of shame, a lifetime of guilt, and was about to die next to Jesus. But in his final hours, he turned to Jesus, and Jesus changed the ending of his story. And, you know, he didn't leave behind a great career or a long list of accomplishments. He left behind one moment of faith that people have remembered for thousands of years. And you know what? That's a testimony right there worth remembering.
1: Watch out. Don't start blendering.
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10: The river weather.
11: Pushing through the rest of our Friday with wall-to-wall sunshine here. That afternoon high, upper 60s to near 70. Tonight, partly cloudy, a low right around 50. Some clouds early Saturday, then increasing sun, the high near 70. And sunny on Sunday, the high back to 70 degrees. I'm meteorologist Jennifer Naramore on Uplifting and Encouraging the River.
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0: of inspiration. It's the river. I'm Joe, and I'm thrilled to have the one and only Pirate Pete with me today. Welcome to Passages with Pirates.
1: I shiver me timbers. This verse in Ecclesiastes 3:1 be packing more punch than a cannonball at full blast. 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Joy and sorrow, calm and storm, but none of them last forever. 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Know the season you're in, and trust in the captain who holds the compass.

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0: Uplifting and encouraging, the river is Ohio's home for Jesus music.
2: The verdict was guilty. Case closed. The end. No chance for me to ever leave this prison of my sin. 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

0: uplifting and encouraging the river. I'm Joe. So maybe there's this song that you've leaned into when things were tough. It brought you joy, brought you peace. I remember a while ago now, I went through a really messy, hairy divorce. It wasn't fun at all. And I didn't know where things were going. But I found this Newsboys song called Lord, I Don't Know. And there was a line in there that kind of became my prayer. And the lyrics were, Lord, I don't know where all this is going or how it all works out. Lead me to peace that is past understanding, a peace beyond all doubt. That became a prayer for me. I used to listen to that song on repeat over and over again because it was like a conduit between me and God. And maybe you have a song like that too, a song that you lean into because you feel like God is connecting with you through it. You can join the show, share what that is at 800-609-1049 or on Facebook, River Middays with Joe. 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
1: 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And I remember being with my mom and my sister and my dad as he passed. 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
2: I just love the river. It's just that reminder that it's all going to be all right.
0: Uplifting and encouraging the river.

0: It's the River. I'm Joe. That song that you feel God is using in your life, you can join the show, share what that is at 800-609-1049, or you can tell me about it on Facebook, River Middays with Joe. Adam, thanks for calling in. What's that song for you?
1: There is one song above all the others that intimately draws me into hope, and that is a song by Micah Tyler called Different.
2: I wanna be different.
1: When I got saved, I would pray that the Lord would make me like this flame. That's kind of how I've seen it, like a flame that put off all this light. And in the song, he says that. He says to make him a flame for the world to see. And it's just, that's my hope, and that's actually the kind of change that I hope God makes me. I know in Romans we read that those were being conformed into the likeness of Jesus. And that's my hope every day. And more so than ever when I see myself looking more like the old me and less like who I am in Christ.

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0: story. Uplifting and encouraging the river. I'm Joe. That song that God is using in your life. Now, if you have one of those songs, there's two things that I want you to do. 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But the second one, I want you to call the show, share what that song is and why it's so important, how it's connecting to you. 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Hi, Jan. Thanks for calling in. What's that song for you?
1: I was to visit my 12-year Sunday school teacher, and she was in a nursing home, and I went to visit her, and many times she seemed so lonely and so sad. And one time I took my CD player, and I took, I'm sorry, I can't remember the artist's name, but it's There Was Jesus.
2: Oh, it's Zach Williams.
1: Thank you. I couldn't remember. And I played this for her, and she tapped her toe, and she was so blessed.

0: that song.
1: Right.
0: And I left the song in the CD player with her. And 4 days later, she passed away. But I was so thankful that I was able to bring her some enjoyment and encouragement before she passed.
2: The River. The teen and preteen years are difficult, to say the least. And it's no wonder that the challenging and painful years for your kids can also be challenging and painful for you. Hi, I'm Mark Gregston with Parenting Today's Teens. The vast majority of kids that live at Heartlight, a residential counseling center for struggling teens, started making poor decisions long before they needed to get professional help. 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And your honesty could just be the thing that keeps them from mimicking your mistakes.
3: 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For more helpful parenting resources, go to ParentingTodaysTeens.org or search for Parenting Today's Teens in your favorite app store.
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10: Rest of our Friday with wall-to-wall sunshine here. That afternoon high, upper 60s to near 70. Tonight, partly cloudy, a low right around 50. Some clouds early Saturday, then increasing sun, the high near 70. And sunny on Sunday, the high back to 70 degrees. I'm meteorologist Jennifer Naramore on Uplifting and Encouraging the River.
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0: It is a joy bomb. You know, scripture says that the joy of the Lord is our strength. And that's really, it's in this song a lot. In Psalm 40, David writes, he said, "I waited patiently for the Lord. He inclined and heard my cry. He lifted me up out of the pit. He set my feet on a rock. And then he put a new song in my mouth, a hymn of praise to God." And that's what this song is. It's an expression of a heart set free, redeemed, brought back to life by the love and the touch of God. And when you've been redeemed like that, you can't help but sing about it. You want to dance a little bit. You want to shout. And that's what this song is. It's the expression of that love.
1: The story that made the song.
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0: 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It's Megan Woods with that reminder on the river.
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So if you listen to the River Morning Show with Josh and Hannah, you'll hear them talk about, you know, you're getting old when. I'm Joe. It's uplifting and encouraging the river. And I had one of those moments recently, you know, like, you know, you're getting old when, you know, something happens, like you get a new vacuum cleaner, or you start talking about how expensive groceries are, which is true. But I think I've officially crossed that line. I know I'm not a kid anymore, because I recently went into a store in the mall and I turned around and walked out because the music was loud. Not like good.

0: but loud enough that I couldn't think. So I just stood there trying to convince myself, like, you know, this is fine. And then I realized, you know what? I don't have to be here. You know, it's too noisy. So I walked out. I left the store because their music was too loud. That's it. That's the moment. I'm an old man. And I can already see myself returning to the mall again next week and in a cardigan, walking in there saying, "You kids need to turn that racket down."
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0: sometimes something that you prayed for can become something that you complain about later, and it's not because you don't want it anymore or you're not grateful for it, but the reality of how much work it is more than you even imagined. It's the River. I'm Joe, and you know, I've had that thought about when I was moving to Ohio. There was a time where I was praying for a new opportunity. I spent a year praying to be led to a radio station like The River. A new place, a fresh start, and then I got here. And the reality of having to move and all these other new things, new routines to figure out, new responsibilities, everything that comes with starting over, it was a lot. And I caught myself complaining about some of it. And I had to remember, it's like, Joe, you know what? This is something that you prayed for. And I think we do that a lot with God. You know, we focus so much on what's hard and what's uncomfortable in our lives that we forget how badly we once wanted it. So what I'm learning is sometimes the very thing that you're complaining about today is the thing that you actually once prayed for.
1: So there are storms that we don't see coming. And I think the only way we get through that is with prayer and with inviting God's presence into the mix.
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1: Because there's not an easy answer. You can't say, why did he cheat? Why did our child have to die? Why did we have 3 years of separation and hatred? We don't have easy answers for that. But when we have, over and over again, as I interviewed people, the thing that got them through those storms, those rocky times, was the comfort of God's presence. And you know, we see that again and again in scripture. Joseph getting thrown into the cistern and then tossed into prison. And over again, you read in his story, the guy who had the worst betrayals, and God was with him.
2: Hear more from Jody at familyminute.org.
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9: Of our Friday with wall-to-wall sunshine here. That afternoon high upper 60s to near 70. Tonight partly cloudy, a low right around 50. Some clouds early Saturday, then increasing sun, the high near 70. And sunny on Sunday, the high back to 70 degrees. I'm meteorologist Jennifer Naramore on Uplifting and Encouraging the River.
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0: there's something about this time of year where you start thinking about getting ready for the colder weather. You know, you're pulling out the sweatshirts, you're stocking up on comfort food, maybe even you're trying to find a good excuse to spend a bit more time on the couch. This is the river. I'm Joe. Apparently bears, I don't know if they know that they're part of this, but they're taking this whole idea to another level. This week, it's called Fat Bear Week. And yes, it's exactly what it sounds like. Every year, these brown bears spend the summer trying to eat as much salmon as possible because the winter's coming and they need to put on some serious weight before they hibernate. People have turned this into a game now. People get to vote on which bear did the best job, and there's actually a bracket for it, like it's March Madness. You pick your favorite bear. Eventually, one of these very large bears is crowned the champion. And I love that this is a competition, you know, because there are sports where it's like the opposite. You know, you have to run faster, you have to jump higher, you have to lift more weight, and these bears just have to eat a lot and then go to sleep. And I'm hearing that, trying to gain as much weight and sleep in as much as possible. I gotta be honest, that sounds like a sport I'd be really good at.
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2: 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The River.

0: It's the River. I'm Joe. As we wrap up yet another week, maybe something special happened this week that you're like, I just got to share this. It's my good news. 800-609-1049 or on Facebook, River Middays with Joe. Hi, Bobby.
1: Hey, Joe. I got some good news.
0: Yes. What's your good news?
1: I just passed my hazmat endorsement test.
0: That's amazing. Was it hard?
1: No, it wasn't too bad. I studied for it.
0: That's great. Well, congratulations. If there's some good news that you're celebrating, join the show, 800-609-1049, or on Facebook, River Middays with Joe.

0: uplifting and encouraging the river. I'm Joe. As we wrap up another week, maybe something good and exciting happened to you. It's time to share that good news. You can call 800-609-1049 or you can tell me about it on Facebook, River Middays with Joe. Lola, what's your good news?
1: It was my mom's 49th birthday.
0: Cool. When was that?
1: It was on Tuesday, and I was able to get her a lot of presents.
0: That's great. So what'd you do to celebrate? Did you go out to dinner and all that?
1: One of her college friends took her out to dinner, but we're getting our nails done today.
0: That's exciting. I don't know much about nails, but do you do any fun designs when you go get your nails done?
1: She's doing wicked nails, and I'm doing, like, little bows.
0: Okay, I like that. Well, thank you so much for calling in. Make sure you tell your mom happy birthday from us.
1: I will. Thank you.
0: If there's some good news that you're celebrating this week, join the show, 800-609-1049, or on Facebook, River Middays with Joe.
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8: Rest of our Friday with wall-to-wall sunshine here. That afternoon, high upper 60s to near 70. Tonight, partly cloudy, a low right around 50. Some clouds early Saturday, then increasing sun, the high near 70. And sunny on Sunday, the high back to 70 degrees. I'm meteorologist Jennifer Naramore on Uplifting and Encouraging the River.
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0: uplifting and encouraging the river. I'm Joe. As we wrap up yet another week, maybe there's some good news that you're celebrating this weekend. 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Hi, Michael. Thanks for calling in.
1: Hey, Joe. Tomorrow will be 4 years sober from drugs and alcohol.
0: Congratulations. So what inspired that major change? Did you have that turning point where you're like, I can't live like this anymore?
1: I almost overdosed a couple times, and it definitely opened up my eyes, and I started going back to church and getting my right back in place with God.
0: That's amazing. Well, thank you so much for calling in and sharing that.
1: Yeah, thank you. God bless you guys. You guys do so much good stuff, man.

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1: Yes. My books become my babies. Yes, it's bizarre and unhinged. I accept that.
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0: uplifting and encouraging the river. I'm Joe. 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Or on Facebook, River Middays with Joe. The River, hello.
1: Hi, Joe. It's Rebecca.
0: Rebecca, what's going on?
1: I have some really good news.
0: Well, you called the right place. What's your good news?
1: Thank you. Recently, my granddaughter got baptized on my birthday. Wonderful birthday gift.
0: Awesome. So how old's your granddaughter?
1: She'll be 19 in November.
0: So if your granddaughter was listening right now, what would be the words that you would say to keep her encouraged and planted in the Lord?
1: Just to keep growing in her faith and, keep doing the things that she's doing, because she's a prayer warrior and she goes to church with me and reads her Bible, does all that, those kinds of things.
0: We're so happy for you and your granddaughter. Thank you so much for calling in and sharing that today.
1: You're welcome.
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fall weather, football, and hopefully some fun. I'm Haley on the river, thankful to be joining you this afternoon as we're heading into what's going to be a beautiful weekend in Ohio.

0: God.
1: You want to believe that God is in control. You really do. You want to rest in that knowledge. But you look in the world and you look at your circumstances and things just don't quite add up. Have you ever been there? I definitely have. You just look at headlines and I don't know, maybe for you it's something in your personal life, but it's really hard in these situations because our human brains are designed to try and make sense of things. Like, it's natural for us to want to look for the logic in these moments. But the thing about God is that mystery is a part of who he is. Like, he's revealed a lot to us in his word, but not everything, because our brains, like, we couldn't handle that. And the longer you live life with Jesus, at least like for me, the clearer it becomes that his ways are not our ways, right? Like, it even says that in the Bible. And part of having real faith is that it will be challenged beyond reason. And hear me, like, it's not bad to try and make sense of things, but the thinking, the questions, the wondering is supposed to drive you toward God. And so wanting to be at peace and believing that God is in control, that doesn't come by you knowing it all, but it comes because you know the one who does.
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4: 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December corn's closing in today up 0.75 cents at 5.28¼. March corn up half at 5.42. November soybeans up 1.5 at 13.19. January soybeans up a half at 13.32½. December wheat's down 3¾ at 7.03¼. March wheat's down 3¼ at 7.18¼. 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
14: Pushing through the rest of our Friday with wall-to-wall sunshine here. That afternoon high, upper 60s to near 70. Tonight, partly cloudy, a low right around 50. Some clouds early Saturday, then increasing sun, the high near 70. And sunny on Sunday, the high back to 70 degrees. I'm meteorologist Jennifer Naramore on Uplifting and Encouraging the River.
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0: Uplifting and encouraging. The River. God.

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It was captured so well by the late theologian Tim Keller. He said, to be loved but not known is comforting but superficial. To be known and not loved is our greatest fear, but to be fully known and truly loved is, well, a lot like being loved by God.

0: 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I'm Haley.
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6: Just come to him. 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
7: That's TWR's Susie Peck. I'm Andy Napier, and this is Footsteps from TWR. In Matthew 11:28, Jesus says, "Come to me, all you who are weary and burdened, and I will give you rest." In John 7:37, he says, "If anyone is thirsty, let him come to me and drink." And finally, there's his promise in John 6:37, "And the one who comes to me, I will never cast out." Susie, that's good news. Jesus is waiting for us with open arms.
6: You who are listening to us, I don't know what your situation is, but I like reminding people that God sees you. And he not only sees you, he hears you. And he's attentive to your prayers and to the needs of your heart. 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Come to him. And with whatever you have in your heart. And he loves you. And he just wants to transform you like he wanted to transform me. 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It's worth it. It's beautiful.
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3: Guys, as we go through the night with lows in the mid-40s, a light northeast wind, a beautiful finish to the work week Friday with lots of sunshine, highs in the lower 70s, mostly clear and upper 40s tomorrow night, sunny with highs in the mid-70s this weekend. I'm meteorologist Matthew Harding on Uplifting and Encouraging the River.
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1: Now in marriage, I'm finding I actually have to make a meal most nights. Feel like I should because he eats a lot and he needs a lot of protein and I want to be a nice wife. He does so much, but it's so much cooking.
2: You need to know her eyes rolled.
1: So much cooking.
2: Her eyes rolled when she said, I want to be a nice wife.

0: You are probably not very good at taking compliments. This is the river, and you might be thinking, Haley, how did you know that about me? Are you some kind of mind reader? That'd be very cool if I was, but no. I know that you're probably not good at taking compliments because most of us aren't. Like most of us, someone says something nice to you or about you, and we get real awkward. Either because you want to be humble, right? You don't want to get a big head about that thing that someone is saying to you. Or maybe sometimes it's because you don't actually believe that that thing is true that someone's saying about you. I saw this saying and I really like it. It says, when you get flowers, you can choose to water them or not. Now, the thing about flowers is without water, they die, okay? they don't last. So when somebody gives you a compliment, when someone speaks truth into your life, when someone encourages you, when they say something kind to you or about you, you can choose to accept that thing, to let it flourish in your life, to water it and continue to own that thing or not. But what would life look like if you did?
1: Watch out. Don't start blendering.
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3: Mostly clear to partly cloudy as we go through the night with a daybreak temperature of 50, north winds at 5 to 10 miles an hour. Skies become mostly cloudy for a time on Saturday, then clearing, the high 70. Mostly clear Saturday night, the low 50, sunny and 70 on Sunday. I'm meteorologist Matthew Harding on Uplifting and Encouraging The River.
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0: This song is a goodbye song for all those things that try to weigh us down in life. 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

0: if life is about consistency, then how do you keep showing up even when it's hard? I'm Haley on the river, and there's a verse for that. So I was thinking about this motivational quote that I found on the internet, as you do. Here it is. It's hard to beat a person who keeps showing up every day. It shifts from winning to outlasting, which is a very different game. It's hard to beat a person who keeps showing up because it's hard to beat consistency. And I love that. But almost immediately, my brain wants to push back, and maybe yours does too, with these thoughts of like, I love it, I hear it, the consistency, I'm trying, but I'm just so tired. Or I'm trying, but you just don't know what I'm facing. I'm trying, but I just don't know if I can do it anymore. And this is where Psalm 55:22 comes in. It says, cast your burden on the Lord, and he will sustain you. He will never permit the righteous to be moved. And please don't hear this as me slapping a Bible verse on the hard thing that you're facing, but it's me taking God's word seriously, that if I'm relying on myself only, I'm going to be sorely disappointed because I get tired. I get overwhelmed. I want to throw in the towel and quit, but God will give you what you need to keep showing up and to keep facing the things that are in front of you.
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3: Clear to partly cloudy as we go through the night with a daybreak temperature of 50, north winds at 5 to 10 miles an hour. Skies become mostly cloudy for a time on Saturday, then clearing, the high 70. Mostly clear Saturday night, the low 50, sunny and 70 on Sunday. I'm meteorologist Matthew Harding on Uplifting and Encouraging the River.
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0: 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I'm Haley, and this is Charlie.
1: My father passed away when I just graduated high school, and we were not on speaking terms, not a very good relationship, and I never got a chance to reconcile it. I'm 44 now, and I got saved 2 years ago. I'm not sure if the name of the song is what it talks about when I get to heaven and I'm going to wrap my arms around him and let him see about the man. He's proud of the man I've become. That song came on the radio, and I was driving around 270, and I had to pull off the road, and God healed my heart. And all that pain and guilt, he used that song to reconcile the differences between my dad and I. And I just wanted to say thank you for that. I know I can never go back and redo the relationship with my biological dad, but Jesus shared with me and showed me how I can reconcile with him, and it just changed my life. And 24 years of pain and guilt gone because of that. So thank you very much.
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12: Clear to partly cloudy as we go through the night with a daybreak temperature of 50, north winds at 5 to 10 miles an hour. Skies become mostly cloudy for a time on Saturday, then clearing, the high 70. Mostly clear Saturday night, the low 50, sunny and 70 on Sunday. I'm meteorologist Matthew Harding on Uplifting and Encouraging the River.
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0: one of those days that'll remind you why you love where you live. I'm Haley, and I'm glad to be sharing it with you on Ohio's Home for Jesus Music, The River.
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1: Yay!
2: Thankfully, there's no need to justify singing along with your favorite songs. They're on the river now.

If your child's name is on this list, that means you are right on trend. I'm Haley, and coming up in two songs on the river, it's good to know some of the most popular baby names in Ohio right now.

0: Here's something that's good to know today.
1: I'm glad to know that.
0: I'm Haley on the river. And do you know if your child has one of the most currently popular names in Ohio? So this is from the Social Security Administration. They've broken down by state the most popular baby names from 2025. Here in Ohio, for baby girls, names like Amelia, Sophia, Evelyn, and Olivia were among the top. But the most popular name for girls, Charlotte. And for boys, names like Theodore, Noah, Henry, and Liam were all at the top, but the most popular was Oliver. So the thing that all of those names have in common is they all feel very old-fashioned, and I mean that in the best way. It feels like a name that like your grandparent would have had. And because of that, they feel very classic. So if you heard your child's name on this list, congrats, you're right on trend, but especially if you've got a Charlotte or an Oliver, don't be surprised if once they get to school, they won't be the only one.
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5: I'm Bryce Johnson with this Unpacking It Sports and Faith Minute. 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Instead of engaging with passion, we can just go through the motions as we watch a game with no excitement. The truth is, sometimes in other areas of life, we also get bored or caught up in busyness, leading to a lack of real joy and excitement. But as followers of Jesus, we have to fight apathy and not just go through the motions. We must continue to remind ourselves of all that God has done for us. When we feel disengaged, we must also understand what it means to be connected to the source of our joy and passion. Jesus says, "I am the vine, you are the branches. If you remain in me and I in you, you will bear much fruit. Apart from me, you can do nothing." Today, let's not be apathetic, but rather experience the fullness of our life in Christ. I'm Bryce Johnson, and you can unpack that. 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
4: Clear to partly cloudy as we go through the night with a daybreak temperature of 50, north winds at 5 to 10 miles an hour. Skies become mostly cloudy for a time on Saturday, then clearing, the high 70. Mostly clear Saturday night, the low 50, sunny and 70 on Sunday. I'm meteorologist Matthew Harding on Uplifting and Encouraging the River.
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0: I was actually scrolling through Instagram and I saw all these people saying revival is happening now. There's sold out stadiums everywhere. And although I know that revival happens, crowds could happen from that, but really revival is, it starts with us, it starts with our heart saying, God, I want to walk in purity. I want to walk in holiness and truly stepping out in that. So my encouragement, not that you can't have big crowds, and big crowds don't actually always equal revival. It begins with our heart. So check your heart and say, God, what do you want to do with me so I can walk in the fullness of who you are?
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I'm Haley, thankful that you're letting the river join you to kick it off.

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1: it's also filled with encouragement.

0: I am no financial or business expert, but I don't think you have to be to know what investments to make. Okay, I'm Haley. This is The River, and I'm about to use a fancy business term. Return on investment, ROI. These things have the highest. Sleep, getting enough, and getting quality sleep. I am saying that to myself. Invest. Health, drinking enough water, getting some movement in. This includes your mental well-being, putting the phone down. Again, that one's for me. Relationships, investing, being present with people that you love, and most importantly, investing in time with God. I'm going to use another fancy business term here. These are the things that are always going to pay dividends.
1: So there are storms that we don't see coming, and I think the only way we get through that is with prayer and with inviting God's presence into the mix.
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1: Because there's not an easy answer. You can't say, why did he cheat? Why did our child have to die? Why did we have 3 years of separation and hatred? We don't have easy answers for that. But when we have, over and over again, as I interviewed people, the thing that got them through those storms, those rocky times, was the comfort of God's presence. And, you know, we see that again and again in Scripture. Joseph getting thrown into the cistern and then tossed into prison. And over again, you read in his story, the guy who had the worst betrayals, and God was with him.
2: Hear more from Jody at familyminute.org. Hey, it's Brant Hansen. 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
4: Partly cloudy as we go through the night with a daybreak temperature of 50, north winds at 5 to 10 miles an hour. Skies become mostly cloudy for a time on Saturday, then clearing, the high 70. Mostly clear Saturday night, the low 50, sunny and 70 on Sunday. I'm meteorologist Matthew Harding on Uplifting and Encouraging the River.
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0: Uplifting and encouraging. The River.

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This weekend, there is a brand new River Music Team Top 20 in store for you. 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This one was number 2 last week. We'll see where it falls this time. John Reddick, holding on. Praise God.

0: not national.
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0: Uplifting and encouraging, the river is Ohio's home for Jesus music.

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0: 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Some people are just really good at sharing Jesus. Like, so good that they don't even have to say his name to make you feel known and seen and loved like Jesus does. And I think one of the people who was best at that was Fred Rogers, aka Mr. Rogers. He did that for years through a television screen, making kids and adults feel appreciated and known. And I was reminded today of a song that he used to sing on his show. It felt like a warm hug, and I just wanted to share it with you.
1: It's you I like. It's not the things you wear. It's not the way you do your hair. But it's you I like. The way you are right now. The way down deep inside you. Not the things that hide you, but it's you I like. Every part of you, it's you I like.
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3: Clear to partly cloudy as we go through the night with a daybreak temperature of 50, north winds at 5 to 10 miles an hour. Skies become mostly cloudy for a time on Saturday, then clearing, the high 70. Mostly clear Saturday night, the low 50, sunny and 70 on Sunday. I'm meteorologist Matthew Harding on Uplifting and Encouraging the River.
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1: It's called a deal breaker question. It's to reveal how women think about men. And it's always so interesting. So we pose a hypothetical before a woman and say, would you marry this guy if he's proposing to you? Mm-hmm. He's everything you ever wanted, but he's just got one little quirk. Mm-hmm. And we always want to know, is that really a deal breaker? I'm really surprised how often it is.
0: Well, everyone has different standards.
1: Are you you're married, Kelsey?
2: Or? I'm married.
1: Okay. Well, you can offer some insight into this. I was asking if it would be an impingement, like if you were single and you met this guy and he's totally awesome in every way, everything you ever wanted in a man, but he doesn't walk. He always hops like a rabbit. Would that be a deal? Uh-huh. Would that be a deal breaker to you?
2: Probably.
1: What?
0: I understand. You don't want a guy hopping with you down the aisle there once you get married.
1: But Kelsey, he's everything you ever wanted otherwise. He's smart and funny and provides and all that sort of stuff.
2: Yeah, but I think it would be hard to take him seriously if he's just hopping around all the time.
0: Yeah, you get into an argument and he's hopping around the living room.
1: He's hopping mad.
2: Right.
1: You're not taking me seriously.

0: school schedules,
1: sports schedules,
0: work schedules. In the middle of it all, thanks for taking some time for encouragement.
1: Uplifting and encouraging the river.

0: Evergreen. It's Brant and Sherry on the river.
1: You may not be a doctor. It's possible you are a doctor listening, in which case you can ignore this. But for the rest of us, like, you can be an agent of healing. And you have tools. It's not a scalpel. It's not all the other stuff that a doctor has. According to the Bible, the way that you can heal people today, starting right now, is with your words. That's it. The words of the wise. There's actually a proverb that says the words of the wise bring healing. It talks about how reckless people, their words do the exact opposite. But today you can decide, you know what? I'm going to be a healer. I'm going to be somebody who builds other people up and is an agent for restoration. And instead of trying to put myself up compared to other people, I want to raise them up. I think it's worth thinking about reminding yourself, because
2: that's what it says. Here's what it says. Yeah. The words of the wise bring healing.
1: So you've got the tools, and now it's up to you right now. The
3: river. Autumn is such a great season. The crisp, cool air, vibrant colors in the changing leaves, and gathering with family and friends around the campfire to share stories, roast hot dogs, and enjoy s'mores. Whether you're at a campsite or in your backyard, here's some fire safety tips from our friend Smokey Bear. Make sure there are no burn bans and it's not too windy. Clear a 10-foot area around the fire pit down to the dirt, removing anything that could catch on fire. Only put wood in the fire and stack extra wood upwind. Never leave a campfire unattended and always keep a bucket of water and shovel nearby. When it's time to put the fire out, dump lots of water on it, stir it with a shovel, then pour more water on it. 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
13: Partly cloudy as we go through the night with a daybreak temperature of 50, north winds at 5 to 10 miles an hour. Skies become mostly cloudy for a time on Saturday, then clearing, the high 70. Mostly clear Saturday night, the low 50, sunny and 70 on Sunday. I'm meteorologist Matthew Harding on Uplifting and Encouraging the River.
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0: Every day has its highs
1: and its lows. But you're not alone in that journey.
0: God is with you.
1: And you can connect during this song.
0: On the river.
2: I

0: Trevor, we're Brant and Sherry.
1: We were just talking about your words that you use and how powerful they are. And I'm not talking about for success or whatever, not that. Like how you have a chance to say something today that people are going to remember for the rest of their lives. And it can either build them up or just tear at them. The proverb I was reading, it says the words of the wise bring healing, but it says the reckless will, their words are like swords that pierce. And I can remember words that were said a long time ago.
0: Yeah.
1: They stick with you.
0: They do. And healing words take time because you have to really see where there's a wound, right? And you have to see where there's an issue. And it takes time to really want to build someone up in a really specific way. Whereas reckless, you can just shoot off at the mouth. And unfortunately, I am that kind of person and God is working on me. But where you just, it doesn't take much thought to be reckless.
1: I think that's because for me to be reckless, I just have to be concerned with me.
0: Yeah.
1: So that's my natural default. So you bother me, I'm going to say what I think. If I'm going to build you up, though, I have to be aware of you and thinking about you, things you're awesome at, or something I can find. I have to get out of myself. So yeah, it's always going to be easier to be reckless. But man, it's so great to be around somebody wise because they do choose their words a certain way and you walk away healed as a result of them.

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2: Liars whispering again. And lately it's been sounding like the truth.

0: perfectly.
1: It's Brant and Sherry on the river.
2: It is a deal breaker question for the ladies, just because us guys like to know what's going on in a woman's head in terms of her priorities.
1: Mm-hmm.
2: If you've got it all together, hypothetically,
1: right,
2: and you're an awesome guy, and you're good looking, and you're smart, and you're spiritually mature, and you're gonna be a good dad, and all that sort of stuff,
1: mm-hmm,
2: fun to be around, but you just have one little quirk, would that quirk be enough to go, no, I'm not marrying you? And for Sherry, this particular quirk, you'd be like, that's it.
1: I'd have to say no. And it's not a little quirk.
2: Huh.
1: It's a big one.
2: I would think you'd get used to it. But hey, you ready for this? Molly, you married or single?
3: I am married. Yep. I've been married about 3 years now.
2: Good. Hey, question for you. And it's our deal breaker question. Like, if you would have found, when you were single, if you would have found the ultimate guy, like everything you ever wanted, with the one caveat that he doesn't walk, he hops. That's just what he does. Would that be a deal breaker? He hops like a bunny rabbit.
3: Yeah, well, I mean, he's getting a lot of exercise. That's probably keeping his heart healthy, so I think that'd be okay.
1: Forget the embarrassment. It's a healthy heart.
3: I mean, it'd be awkward, but I would just skip alongside of him.
2: After they pronounce you man and wife, kiss the bride, let me present to you, and then you guys go down the aisle. He's bounding.
3: I mean, bounding with joy, that would be okay.
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7: I spoke at this event called Heal Our Patriots. For the patriots that have served our country. And there was one man in particular. His name is Mike. They called him Big Mike because he's big. So he fought for our country and was wounded in battle and did things and saw things he could not unsee or forget. He was traumatized, had severe PTSD, tried to take his life on two occasions, one time putting a gun in his mouth, and another time his family found him preparing to take his life and they stopped him. Please don't leave us. We love you. But he was so tormented by the things that he had done in war, the things he had seen in war. But Mike came into contact with Christians who loved him and his life was changed. And he gave his life to Jesus Christ. And now not only is he a forgiven man, but now he's actually a chaplain ministering to others who have been traumatized in battle. They say, well, Greg, I've done some pretty horrible things. I don't know if God would forgive me. God loves you. God will forgive you. God will change you, but you must come to him. Come with your problems. Come with your addictions. Come with your sins. Come just as you are, as we sing. Just come.
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2: This is kind of weird.
3: What?
2: If I was in prison and I was like writing to you or my family or friends, like, pray for me, I'd probably be asking you to pray that I get out of prison.
3: Yes.
2: Paul is writing to people. He's in prison when he's writing, and he asks him to pray for him specifically, and he doesn't ask to get out.
3: No, he didn't, come to think of it.
2: No, he asked that he'll be more bold while he's there.
3: Yeah.
2: And I think it's really interesting, because I get caught up in situations. I'm like, God, get me out of this situation, rather than make me stronger so I can handle this. I'm not handling it very well. So I just want to throw that, in case you're struggling with something right now, that maybe that's an angle. Like maybe this thing is happening, and it's extremely challenging. But instead of just saying, "Get me out of here," maybe it's something about you and me we have to change.